Peter and the Wolf. Each character in this tale is represented by one of the instruments in the orchestra. The bird by the flute. The duck by the oboe.

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1: My name's David Loftus and I'm the chair of the Royal British Legion branch in Leyland. 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

walks, I like the way she talks, and she turns me on with a special concern. Now I'm a different guy, and I don't compare to many. But next to her, I'm plain ordinary. Not many can see the light blue aura that surrounds the girl wherever in the world. She's a 9, a 10, a 20, 50. She's bittersweet, and I tackle

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And when you come to meet her, you'll never agree, or she'll be waving a skirt as a flag. Like a cold in October, she'll take you right over. 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

Hello and welcome to Helicopters and Elephants on the 2nd of May. I can't believe we have already May. Yeah, it's the 5th month of the year. It's almost half a year done. We have summer now. Yesterday was the official start of summer. And we just listened to Alex Warren and Fever Dream, and it feels a bit like a dream. How fast it's going. I never believed it. So, but before we start the show here, it's just a normal show. There is no special things coming here today. We play a nice song from the movie Tangled, and it's called I See the Light.

You've Got a Friend in Me, but from the movie Toy Story, of course. I haven't played that in ages, so I thought, hey, why not doing that again? So let's have a look what was happening last week. Then we had on Wednesday, we had the International Dance Day. So I hope you were dancing last Wednesday. Then on Friday, yesterday, we had the International Sunflower Guerrilla Gardening Day. Yeah, one of my most favorite holidays. I hope you have been out and spread sunflowers everywhere. Then, of course, we had the International Workers' Day, which is a celebration in most of Europe. And I mean, in Germany, it's a public holiday. Here in Britain, we have the public holiday a bit later on Monday. So it's not too far off. And, of course, we celebrated work. I don't know if you celebrated work yesterday. I did, of course. It was also the beginning of the meteorological summer, so the you know what they all take to calculate things. That was yesterday. The official day of summer, start of summer, is of course on the 21st of May. So that's still a little bit off. And then today, we start the bank holiday weekend here today. So we have an additional day off on Monday. And also today is International Harry Potter Day. So yes, and of course, in that regard, I have to play the opening theme of Harry Potter by the very wonderful John Williams. So this just needs to be played, yeah? And we are all looking forward to the new series that will be coming. And yeah, so happy International Harry Potter Day. Here it is.

0: Innocent.
1: Britney Spears and Oops, I Did It Again. I'm sure we can all sing along. And I hope we all did. I did, here in the studio, of course. So let's have a look what is going on this weekend. What can we do with the kids? And of course, I have to mention that as the first thing. Today is Music in the Town here in Leyland. Half Lane is closed. And the first stalls are already there. Of course, it will start soon. And I can only recommend to go there. Support the local traders that have their stalls there, of course. Support the musicians. Oh, I'm so sorry. Just have a wonderful day. I mean, the weather doesn't look too bad. Let's cross our fingers that it won't rain too heavily later. I mean, if you can remember last year, Music in the Town was a downpour, right? We were soaking wet even with our umbrellas, and it was not much, there were not many people out there. So I hope this year it will be much better. I will certainly be there, of course, with the kids in and out, up and down Half Lane, and we might meet each other in the pantry or somewhere. For a little shelter. Then, of course, if you don't like all the trara here in Leyland Town Center, then you can also escape. You can go to Houghton Tower, for example. Yeah, they have the medieval revival day today, with lots of reenactment of the medieval town. This is also in Clitheroe Castle today. Some swords fighting and stuff. And then we also have all weekend is the day out with Thomas in the Lancashire Railway again. Then we have the dinosaurs in Thornton Hall Country Park as well. So there's loads of opportunities where you can escape today. And then tomorrow on Sunday we also have the Chorley 10K. So the not quite a quarter marathon. And there's also the 2K family run. So we have loads and loads to do today and tomorrow. The sun is there. We know it's there and it will come out eventually. So just enjoy this weekend. And because we're enjoying this weekend so much, here is from the movie Tarzan. It's sung by Phil Collins, of course, who made that wonderful soundtrack here for the whole movie, You'll Be in My Heart.

Moon and his latest release, Mystical Magical. I really like that song. I tried to play it on the guitar. It's not that easy. So, but you know, I practice. I will practice. I might figure it out someday. Let's talk about our parenting topic here today. And this is, of course, again, a topic that was occupying me this week, yesterday, to be precise. Yesterday I had that. So I don't know if you know what a fait accompli is. It's a Latin thing. So it's when you get presented with an already made plan. You haven't been invited or included into the decision. You haven't been involved at all into the decision making. So this is just something that gets presented to you. And I don't know if you have more than one child. You will get presented with things like that a lot. And yesterday, it was so funny. Yesterday morning, we were all just getting ready, you know. I mean, I was getting ready. The kids were... I'm so sorry. The kids were playing somewhere in the living room, and I just tidied up the kitchen and you know, did all the stuff that mothers do in the morning before they drop off their kids at school. And my daughter came to me and said, Mommy, he wants to pick me up from school today. And I said, what? And I mean, her little brother, he is 4 years old. Of course, he can't go to school and pick her up. So I have to be involved in there somehow. But I wasn't involved in the decision. So they were both standing in front of me with their big, big smiles and their big, big eyes and saying, please, please, please, please, please, can he pick me up from school today? And I couldn't, in that moment, I just couldn't say anything. I mean, I have to work. What do they think? Yeah, it's not that I am. Of course, I could pick them both up at the same time because I have to leave anyway. So I could go to nursery first and then take him to school and then make all his dreams come true and be the best mommy ever, yeah? But also after that, I still have to work. I can't occupy him. So I try to explain that to them, you know, in a logical thinking way and try to make them understand that this is not possible. But nope, in their head, it was possible. And so I ended up, of course, picking my son up from nursery first, and then together we went and picked up his sister, and it was the best thing ever. And I mean, it's good for him as well. He sees his new school where he will start in September, just next door, yeah, to my daughter's school. And he has the whole thing. I mean, he's so happy when he spots her coming out of the door, and then he runs to her, and then some teacher tells him off for running through the playground and then telling him to come back to mommy and all this. But it's so cute. And then they have the biggest cuddle ever, and I think they need that, you know. They fight so much, and they are so against each other sometimes, that they need moments like that as well. So it wasn't too bad. Yeah, I did that out of the but yeah, it was still just presented to me. And I don't know, I get presented with a lot of things like that, and sometimes I say yes, sometimes I say no. You know, sometimes you have to be the bad guy and say no. But yeah, that was kind of a nice moment yesterday. So I thought I'd share that with you. And I'm sure you have a lot of those fait accompli as well. So why not sharing that with me? Send me a message or, you know how to reach me. And then we can see what we can do. So, and because it's about plans, it's all about plans, here is Just a Kid and Simple Plan.

Just a Kid and Simple Plan. So we talked about the parenting topic, we talked about what we can do this week and what else can we talk about, and I thought, you know what, it's International Harry Potter Day, why don't we talk about Harry Potter? Yeah. And how I maybe got to know Harry Potter, because in Germany it was a huge thing as well. Like, it was here in the UK, like it was all over the world, I think. Not in the beginning, of course, but later. And you know what? Back then, I didn't understand what reading is, what is so enjoyable about reading. I really hated it. Absolutely hated it. We had to read in school things like Die Leiden des jungen Werthers from Goethe, which is could be translated with the suffering of the young Werther. And it's a pain. It is a suffering, yeah? It's a pain to read that. It's a pain to talk about it. It's only 15 pages long, but oh gosh, it took me weeks to read those 50 pages. I always thought reading is just not my thing. And maybe I'm too stupid, yeah, to read, because everybody else didn't seem to have a problem to read 50 pages, while I was occupied reading every sentence at least 5 times and still didn't understand how that fits all together on that one page. Anyway, I thought reading is not for me. And then when the third book was released, my grandmother actually wanted to have all 3 books for Christmas. As a present, you know, she said to my father, "Hey, don't buy me any of that bathtub, you know, ingredients for me anymore. Just buy me Harry Potter 1 and 2. I just want to have Harry Potter here. I buy the third one myself." And then, of course, she got all 3 books. But these books were in our cupboard for a few weeks, and I thought, oh, you know what? There's such a hype about Harry Potter. I just give it a go. I just read the first page or the second, and then I will see what it is like. And I started to read the first one on one of the weekends before Christmas, when, you know, the weather is bad. And I just couldn't put it out of my hand. That was the first book that I actually read from the beginning to the end. And also that I actually really enjoyed. I was like 12, 13 years old. It was also right the age, you know. So I really enjoyed that. And then right after that, I read the second one as well. And I was absolutely hooked. And ever since, yeah, I'm, of course, a Potterhead. And I love Harry Potter. Not as much as some else, yeah. I'm not the biggest fan on earth, but I really enjoy that. Not only because it's just good, yeah, good books, good movies, whatever. No, it's also because this experience, it basically showed me that reading can be for me if I just have the right book. It's not my fault, yeah. It's not my fault if I don't enjoy a book. It's the book's fault. So, and years later, I am here. I'm an author now. I write books myself. And I don't know if this would have happened without Harry Potter. So this is my personal story as Harry Potter. And oh yeah, I have a nice song for you now. It's something we have to listen to almost every school run at the moment. It's the ping pong song.

CDEFU in the Kidz Bop child friendly version. Yeah, this is one of the favorite songs of my son at the moment, and I'm so happy he doesn't know that there's a different version as well. Let's keep it that way. What else? You know what? There's just one thing I would like to talk about today. Is actually something, a reminder that I had this week. And this week, I can't remember, it was Thursday, I picked up my son, and he had really dark, dirty hands, which is great. You know, I love when he comes home dirty, because it means that he had loads and loads of fun. But he had really dark, black hands. And I asked him, hey, when did you wash your hands last? And he said he didn't wash his hands all day, which I think is not true, yeah? But I'm sure that it wasn't a lot. Because he didn't look like he washed his hands a lot. And also, he couldn't even remember. So he said he didn't wash his hands all day, which means I can't remember when I washed my hands last. And I was just reminded, you know, can you remember 6 years ago when we all washed our hands every time, anytime, yeah? And also in nursery, I can remember my daughter was still in nursery that time. And I mean, of course, it was closed, but then when they reopened, then they taught the kids to wash their hands, and they did that so much that my daughter came home with sore hands sometimes, really red, really open skin, because they have washed the hands of the kids so many times. Of course, I don't want that back, yeah? Please, no. But also, have we forgotten? Yeah, have we forgotten how to wash our hands? I mean, I wash my hands, I think, enough, not as much as I did during the pandemic. Yeah, I say that, but

This topic, I couldn't find an English song about washing hands, so here is a German song. And so you can also learn a little bit of German. It's called Händewaschen.

Podcast and hey yeah. Oh, you can hear it, but my voice is still not good. It's like going on for 4 or 5 weeks now that my voice is just not the same. Anyway, this will go at some point, I'm pretty sure. Let's have a look what is happening next week, and next week is a long week, I can tell you that. So it starts with tomorrow is Sunday, yeah, and it's also the International Sun Day, which is such a funny thing that it falls on a Sunday. So it's the celebration of the sun, and it looks like we can actually celebrate the sun because we will see it all day. Then on Monday we have the bank holiday. Don't forget, you don't go to work, nursery is closed, school is closed, so that relax, yeah, take that day to relax a little bit. Then on Monday is also the International Firefighters Day, the World Give Day, so give something to a firefighter maybe on Monday. That would round up that day perfectly. And also it's May the 4th, and what is on May the 4th? It's International Star Wars Day, of course. Don't forget that. Then on Tuesday we have the Revenge of the Fifth, of course, which is also a Star Wars Day celebration. You can look it up. It's quite funny. Then it's also International Midwives Day on Tuesday. So if you know a midwife, go and give her something. And because Monday is World Gift Day, right? Then on Thursday we have the International No Diet Day, ladies and gentlemen. That's the day we are celebrating, please, from the beginning till the end. We will have cake, we will have chocolate, we will have pudding, we have everything on that day because it's International No Diet Day. Then on Friday we have Victory in Europe, and Saturday is World Peace Day, which both marks the end of World War II. So that's a very busy week. So and in that topic here, let's listen to Seven Nation Army, White Stripes.

And this was Helicopters and Elephants this Saturday morning. Thank you so much for listening. I will upload the show during the coming week on Mixcloud as usual, so you can catch up on everything that I've just told you. If you want to talk about your personal parenting experience, which other parents can take as an example, either good or bad, or if you have a top tip what everybody has to do with their kids at least once in their life, or if you have a good nursery rhyme or want to get involved somehow in radio or in the show, then please go on Facebook on Radio Leyland page and text or email me. I'm always happy about feedback, either good or bad either. So just go on Facebook and find me there. Thank you so much. Have a wonderful weekend with your kids and enjoy the rest of the week. Bye.

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1: Hi, y'all. It's 10 o'clock. It's Saturday. Welcome to Clark's Country.

Good morning, y'all. Opening today's Clark's Country, UK-based Anglo-Austrian duo Two Ways Home. Two Ways Home just released their new independent album, Patience to Play, a project that captures both their journey so far and the road ahead, blending previously released fan favourites with a selection of brand new tracks, including lead single Room for Love. The record showcases their signature mix of folk-leaning warmth and country storytelling, all written, produced and mixed by the duo themselves at Summerlin Studios. The release has already been celebrated with a run of UK launch shows, and it follows a breakthrough moment earlier this year at C2C, Country to Country Festival, where the duo performed to a packed crowd as the first act to take the stage at the Barn in the Yellowstone Yard. Patience to Play feels like both a reflection of their growth and a statement of intent as they continue to build their audience across Europe. That momentum carries straight into a packed touring schedule, beginning with European dates this spring before a busy UK festival season and a full band co-headline tour later in the year with Katie Hurt.

Hi, my name is Clark and I'll be with you from now until 12 midday. On today's show, we'll be chatting and playing some old and some not so old country music from the past 10 decades. I'll be playing your favourite music and we'll be featuring some of the stars you know and some you may have heard about but maybe not know too much about. I'll have news, views and reviews of what's hot and what's not in country. All this and music from the movies coming up here on Radio Leyland on Clark's Country.

Jason Aldean's new album, Songs About Us, is an absolute return to form. His best album in a decade. Looking at the writers on these 20 songs, I'm immediately struck by the cohesive nature of the people involved. Lyrically, Aldean and his team are hardly reinventing the wheel. Heartbreak, goodbye, regrets and drinking are tropes all loom large across these songs. But musically, something feels different. It's lighter, more commercial. The album is awash with chugging guitars and big melodies, all over, track to track, from beginning to end. It's a musical earworm for fans of guitar-driven country music. And most importantly, one song doesn't just run into another, like it seemed to do to me on its most recent albums. Sure, it's too long at 20 songs, all albums are, including Luke Combs' new one, would benefit from 5 or 6 songs being saved for a deluxe or released as B-sides or extra content further down the line. But ultimately, the bottom line here is that Songs For Us is Aldean's best album in a decade.

Jackson Dean has emerged over the past few years as one of country music's most compelling new voices, blending raw, gravel-soaked vocals with emotionally intense storytelling that cuts straight to the heart of modern life. Since bursting into the scene with his platform debut single, Don't Come Looking, and his atmospheric first album, Greenbroke, he has steadily expanded his sound and reputation, earning critical praise and a devoted fan base who connect with his gritty yet vulnerable style. His follow-up record on the back of My Dreams continued that trajectory, featuring standout tracks like Heavens to Betsy and showcasing Dean's ability to marry rock-tinged energy with traditional country roots while captivating listeners live and on record. Now on the cusp of a new chapter, Dean makes an even bigger mark with his third studio album, Magnolia Sage, out on the 24th of April. The 11-track project explores two distinct sonic landscapes, Magnolia and Sage, with themes ranging from soulful intimacy to windswept Western ruggedness, reflecting his evolving artistic perspective and wide emotional palette.

Rising country singer and songwriter Mackay Moore gives fans the latest glimpse of his up-and-coming debut album, Sunshine State, with this romantic new track, Not Even Close. Not Even Close encompasses young love through the beholder's eyes, never letting the object of his affection think she's anything less than perfect. As Moore puts it, it's for some special lady I probably haven't met yet. I like to think I halfway know what a lady would like to hear. Hell, I'd want to hear it. Moore's 2026 is just heating up as he readies Sunshine State for release on the 22nd of May.

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1: 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That's Clark's Country, here on Radio Leyland 104.8. Maybe you'd like me to play one of your favourite tracks, you know, that special one that brings back a memory. Or to make a dedication, then I will. Just let me know the track and very briefly why you'd like to hear it. 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
1: Writing 20-year-old country soul artist Benny G has released his new EP, When You Know, You Know, marking another major step forward for one of Nashville's most promising young voices. The six-track collection blends previously released singles, An Hour or So, and I Got a Feeling, with four new recordings, forming a loose narrative that traces the emotional highs and lows of a relationship. Recorded largely live in single takes, the EP captures a raw, immediate energy that underlines Benny G's instinctive, no-frills approach to songwriting and performance. The release arrives at a pivotal moment for Benny G's career. Last weekend he made his debut at the legendary Grand Ole Opry, following a personal invitation from country icon Vince Gill. The milestone performance cements his growing reputation within the country music scene.

quote Luke Coombs' song, "When It Rains, It Pours," he's on a redneck roll. Everything he does seems to be on a rocket ship to the top. Coombs has just set a new record that might even surprise him. He has become the first artist to ever land two different solo songs at number one on the country and the country radio charts at the same time. "Sleepless in a Hotel Room" is number one on the country chart for a third consecutive week, a major feat in itself. Meanwhile, "Days Like These" earns him his 21st straight number one on the country Earcheck chart. The latest number one extends Coombs' own record for the most consecutive number ones to start a career, 21 of them to be exact.

Ahead of her new EP, Keep It Peachy, due out on the 29th of May, the pop voice Bella May returns with a dose of sunshine, representing her sunny side up philosophy. May co-wrote everything on the EP. With the announcement, she dropped the new single, Salt and Sugar, which taps into those springtime feelings, with a radiant chorus masking a lyric about being deceived and ultimately learning to put that behind you. It's a song about that realization that someone's not being who you thought they were, and feeling bruised for not seeing their true colours sooner. May says, I wanted to write it from an angle of being both hard-hitting and also being clever and witty in the title and concept.

marking her 35th birthday with a wink rather than a tear, Carly Pearce leans into playful confidence on her new single, You Can Have Him, a track that proves moving on can sound just as sweet as falling in love. Built on a rich bed of steel guitar, fiddle, bass and dobro, the song pairs classic country textures with a sharp modern attitude, as Pearce delivers a delightful, unbothered dismissal of a wandering man who's simply not worth the trouble. Co-written with Topher Brown, Lauren Hungate and rising artist Carter Faith, the track blends tongue-in-cheek humour with a knowing edge, showcasing Pearce at her most self-assured. It's equal parts sass and substance, an effortlessly catchy reminder that sometimes the best revenge is a shrug, a smile, and a great song.

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1: Wild is the up-and-coming fifth studio album by country music singer-songwriter Ashley McBride, set for release next Friday. On Wild, the Grand Ole Opry member and Grammy, CMA and ACM award-winning singer-songwriter, McBride uncovers the deepest layers of her lived experience, raw, honest and unvarnished like never before. From the grit and grind of growing up in the shadows of Arkansas's Ozark Mountains to the enduring echo of her fundamentalist upbringing, the fallout of drinking too much and the hard-won reckoning that led her to sobriety, to the trauma passed down through her lineage. When matched with McBride's thrilling collision of timeless country and blistering rock and roll, the result is equal parts daring autobiography and courageous reclamation of her most untamed nature.

Trailblazers are often overlooked when telling the story of country music, but Mourner Anne Murray has a catalogue of hits to help you remember her name. The Canadian was a prolific recording artist, but it took half a decade for her music to truly saturate the country airwaves. Could I Have This Dance, A Little Good News, and Now and Forever are three of her number one hits from a 40-year career in country and pop music. That pop descriptor could hurt her so often that label makes it difficult for a deserving artist to get their medallion from the Country Music Hall of Fame. In 2026, her unrated status is equally due to her full retreat from the spotlight. Often forgotten are the stars of yesterday, who aren't intentional about the curation of their legacy. Anne Murray has sold over 55 million copies worldwide during her career. The biggest hit is generally considered to be her 1978 Grammy-winning ballad, You Needed Me, which was her only song to reach number one on the Hot 100. Another of her most iconic and significant hits is her breakthrough 1970 song Snowbird, which was the first gold record awarded to a solo Canadian female artist. By the time Murray won her first CMA award in 1984, she'd already won several Grammys, Juno Awards, and an ACM. Country success came on the back end of a fruitful pop career for the Canadian-born artist. In the 1980s, Murray was a staple on country radio, and she's remained productive in three decades since. In 2002, the Could I Have This Dance singer was inducted into the Canadian Country Music Hall of Fame, but few are shouting for her bid into Nashville's Hall of Fame.

Anne Murray introduces this week's My Legends of Country. Death is an inevitable truth for all people, but somehow it's even more tragic when it's unexpected, as was the case with country singers who died before their time. Keith Whitley's passing in 1989 at the young age of 33 reminds us of all the stars who left before we were ready to see them go. My Legends of Country.

Diana Ellen Judd, aka Naomi, the Grammy-winning member of mother-daughter duo The Judge, died at the age of 76 on Saturday the 30th of April 2022. Naomi Judd's death came roughly 3 weeks after she'd reunited with her daughter Wynonna to perform at the CMT Music Awards in Nashville. The performance of Love Can Build a Bridge was their first live television performance in 20 years. On the 11th of April, the Grammy-winning duo had announced a final tour with supporting act Martina McBride beginning on the 30th of September 2022. The Judds signed their first record deal in 1983, and up until the rise of Brooks and Dunn in the 90s, were the most commercially successful duo in country music history. In the 8 short years that they were the Judds, mother Naomi and daughter Wynonna enjoyed an outstanding run of 14 number one singles from 1984 to 1989, including Why Not Me?, Turn It Loose, Grandpa, Tell Me About the Good Old Days, and Rockin' with Rhythm of the Rain. They earned 16 gold, platinum and multi-platinum albums, 5 Grammys, 9 CMA Awards and 7 ACM Awards, ranking them as one of the most popular country acts of the 80s. Their music combined elements of traditional country harmony singing, bluegrass and Appalachian folk with pop, rock and polished contemporary production. By this point in the Judds' career, mother and daughter were clearly distinct personalities. Naomi was the extroverted stage presence, the sometimes songwriter, the ambitious businesswoman who steered the group's career and pushed her daughter to keep realizing her talent. Wynonna, despite her quiet, reserved demeanor, was a prodigiously talented vocal stylist who grew surer of herself with every passing release and rebelled more and more forcibly against her mother's direction. By the time Love Can Build a Bridge was released in 1990, there was already speculation that Wynonna was ready to mount a solo career. Not long after the album was released, Naomi announced that she'd been diagnosed with hepatitis C, a chronic and life-threatening illness that she had likely contracted from a needle during her days as a nurse. The constant touring had already begun to take its toll on her health, and she elected to retire from performing and recording following one last farewell tour in 1991. The pair had recently announced their first tour in more than a decade, a month-long 10-city tour of the US called The Final Tour. It was scheduled to kick off in Michigan in September and conclude in Nashville. The Judds were inducted into the Country Music Hall of Fame on Sunday 1st of May 2022 with daughters Ashley and Wynonna in attendance. Ashley tearfully said, "I'm sorry that Mum couldn't hang on until today."

Musician, singer and songwriter George Glenn Jones achieved international fame for his long list of hit records, as well as his distinctive voice and phrasing. By most accounts, George Jones was the finest vocalist in the recorded history of country music. Initially, he was a hardcore honky-tonker. In the course of his career, he never left the top of the country charts, even as he suffered innumerable personal and professional difficulties. Only Eddie Arnold had more top 10 hits, and Jones always stayed closer to the roots of hardcore country. Jones was born and raised in East Texas, near the city of Beaumont. At an early age, he displayed an affection for music. He enjoyed the gospel he heard in church and on the family's Carter Family Records. But he truly became fascinated with country music when his family bought a radio. When he was 9, his father bought him his first guitar. Soon, his father had Jones playing and singing on the streets of Beaumont. At 16, he ran away to Jasper, where he sang at a local radio station. Jones married Dorothy, his first wife, in 1950, when he was 19 years old. The marriage collapsed within a year, and he enlisted in the Marines at the end of 1951. Following his discharge, Jones immediately began performing again. In 1953, Jones was discovered by record producer Pappy Daly, who was also the co-owner of Starday Records. His first single, released in early 1954, flopped. Late in the summer of 1955, Why Baby Why became his first hit, peaking at number 4. Jones was on the road to success, and Daly secured the singer a spot on the Louisiana Hayride, where he was co-billed with Elvis Presley. In August 1956, he joined the cast of the Grand Ole Opry, and his first album appeared by the end of the year. Like his records, Jones' personal life was spinning out of control. He was drinking heavily and began missing concerts. His second wife, Shirley, filed for divorce in 1968, and Jones moved to Nashville, where he met Tammy Wynette. Soon, Jones and Wynette fell in love. They married on the 16th of February, 1969. After his marriage, Jones wanted to record with Wynette, but their record labels wouldn't allow them to sing on each other's albums. Eventually, Jones signed with Epic, Wynette's label, in October of 1971. That saw him and Wynette becoming the biggest stars in country music, racking up a number of top 10 hits as solo artists and selling out concerts across the US as a duo. Even though they were proclaiming their love through their music, the couple had begun to fight frequently. Jones was sinking deep into alcoholism and drug abuse, which escalated as the couple continued to tour together. Alcoholism compromised his health and led him to missing many performances, earning him the nickname No Show Jones. Jones married his fourth wife, Nancy Sepulveda, in 1983, and became sober for good in 1999. All too little, too late. During his career, Jones had more than 150 hits, both as a solo artist and in duets with other artists. Country music press called him Honky Tonk's greatest honky. Jones continued to perform well into the 2010s, but was hospitalized in April 2013 for fever and irregular blood pressure. He never left the hospital and sadly died on the 26th of April, aged 81. He's

You know, she came to see him one last time. Oh, and we all wondered if she would. And it kept running through my mind. This time, he's over her for good.

0: 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Maybe you'd like me to play one of your favourite tracks, you know, that special one that brings back a memory, or to make a dedication, then I will. Just let me know the track and very briefly why you'd like to hear it. 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
0: And it's time for our requested line dance track. So, table out the kitchen, dancing shoes on, it's dance time. And our requested line dance track this week is from Maureen. It's for the dance Texas Time. The music is from Keith Urban's Graffiti U album, released in 2018, the track Texas Time.

0: And we'll have a look at our local line dance charts this week. The top five, a little change going on. Up from last week's six to this week's five, the line dance Ziggy. The track, I Wanna Dance With Somebody, from Ziggy in the House. Down from three to four, Bigger Houses is the dance, the track of the same name from Dan and Shay. Up to three from four last week, One More for the Road is the dance, the track of the same name from Keel. No change at two, Our Second Chance is the dance, the track Someday from Hera Bjork. Which means it's still at number one, no change. Dangerous Games is the dance, the track of the same name from Justice B. Goertzen. Maybe you'd like me to play one of your favourite tracks, you know, that special one that brings back a memory, or to make a dedication, then I will. Just let me know the track and very briefly why you'd like to hear it. Drop me an email to greywarriormusic@aol.com.
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1: Country music is well known for its collaborations, and there's no shortage of duets within the genre's lifespan. Johnny and June, Kenny and Dolly, Jones and Wynette. Two country artists who are no strangers to the pinnacle of the country music charts, Ella Langley and Morgan Wallen, have teamed up for a new collaboration. The two debuted their duet, I Can't Love You Anymore, with a performance during Wallen's stadium show in Alabama on the 18th of April. We suspected Ella Langley would emerge during Wallen's Alabama show, but we didn't think they'd be joining forces for a new song. Langley was opening for Wallen at the Blockbuster concert, and looking back, the Easter eggs were there all along that this song was on the way. Langley linked up with Wallen at his packed out show to debut their playful up-tempo collaboration. Excitingly, the duo confirmed we didn't have to wait too long to hear the full studio version, with I Can't Love You Anymore dropping last Friday. It was an electrifying performance with Langley and Wallen on stage, chemistry radiating throughout. This marks the latest in a string of duets from the two country chart toppers in recent months, with Wallen coming out during Langley's recent Ryman show, for instance, to perform Cover Me Up together. As a number of fans are pointing out, Langley first started teasing I Can't Love You Anymore during her star-studded Choosing Texas music video. At the end of those visuals, which featured cameos from Luke Grimes, Miranda Lambert, Caitlin Butts and more, Langley and Lambert drove away in a truck with the ICLYA on the number plate. At the time, we wondered if this could be a hint that she was about to drop a song with these initials, with the letters pointing to I Can't Love You Anymore or I Can't Love You Again. Now it's clear that this was a clue teasing Langley's Wallen duet.

Ella Langley and Morgan Wallen introduced this week's Music from the Movies and Stage Shows. Our Music from the Movies and Stage Shows this week comes from the 1992 film Pure Country. Pure Country is a dramatic musical western film directed by Christopher Kane and stars George Strait in his acting debut with Leslie Ann Warren, Isabel Glazer and Kyle Chandler. The film was considered a box office bomb, but it grossed over $15 million against a $10 million budget, and the soundtrack was a critical success and, to date, is Strait's best-selling album. It was followed by two sequels, Pure Country 2 The Gift in 2010 and Pure Country Pure Heart in 2017. Reviews were more mixed than negative. Strait's performance was praised, with critics feeling that he was a convincing actor in the lead, especially considering the challenges of a singer becoming an actor, and Isabel Glazer's performance was enjoyed, but felt the film was undermined by an over-sentimental story and no moments for satire which would have made the film better. Dusty Chandler, played by Strait, is a superstar in the country music world, but his shows have a style of a 70s rock concert. He gets tired of all the smoke and light effects, wonders what happened to doing it the way that made him famous and happy. One day he takes a walk out of his overdone concerts to find his real country roots. He's helped and hindered by friends and staff, but pushes on in his search to find what seems to be missing, and finds himself and his musical style again, as well as real romance. And the three tracks we picked from the Pure Country soundtrack, all from George Strait. The first one, the main title sequence, Heartland. The second one, The King of Broken Hearts. And the third one, I Cross My Heart.

0: So there were our three tracks from Pure Country's soundtrack, all from George Strait. The first one, the main title sequence, Heartland. The second one, The King of Broken Hearts. The King of Broken Hearts was actually written as a tribute to country singer George Jones, but the director felt it fit well into this film, so he used it. And the track that's just finished there, George Strait, I Cross My Heart.
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2: 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Maybe you'd like me to play one of your favourite tracks, you know, that special one that brings back a memory, or to make a dedication, then I will. Just let me know the track and very briefly why you'd like to hear it. 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
0: Emerging singer-storyteller Ian Harrison has announced his debut EP, Jealous, which will arrive on the 22nd of May. Along with the announcement, Harrison taps into the familiar feeling of not wanting to let go on his new track, Not Yours. Last Sunday night, Harrison opened for Cooper Allen in Birmingham before playing Bristol and Manchester in two nights in Glasgow. For Harrison, Jealous gives a name to the quiet chaos of being 24 and unsure. Unsure of what you want, how to get there, and why it feels like everyone else has already figured it out. Meanwhile, Harrison describes Not Yours, the latest drop from the EP, as a song about not being able to move on from someone. But it's more than just not wanting to. It's about when there's something in your heart or head holding you back. You can try over and over again to forget someone and get better, but fail every time. Even when the new person in front of you is perfect on paper. The seven-song project also features previously released tracks, Cigarette and Games.

respected voices in modern music. Clark appears on the prestigious list alongside fellow Nashville heavyweights Shane McAnally and Josh Osborne, with the publication praising the trio as Music Row pros par excellence and highlighting their ability to craft songs defined by crisp hooks, witty wordplay and storytelling that click and whir like little machines. Clark in particular was singled out as not only a master songwriter, but as a star recording artist in her own right. She also co-wrote the music for the Broadway hit Shooked alongside McAnally, earning major accolades including Outstanding Music at the Drama Desk Awards and a Tony nomination for Best Original Score. The production is set to make its UK debut this summer at Regent's Park Open Air Theatre.

rising country voice Zach John King leans all the way into authenticity on his new single, Backwoods, a track that feels less like a departure and more like a reaffirmation of who he's always been. Sparked by a conversation with an old friend, the song taps into that quiet tension between chasing a career and craving the simplicity you left behind. Those early mornings in a deer stand, the hum of the cicadas, the call of the whippoorwills, and the kind of peace you can't find on a tour bus, built around a gritty guitar lick and delivered with heartfelt conviction. Backwoods doubles down on King's connection to his roots, right down to the vivid lines about Georgia's red dirt that ground the song in place and memory. It's a deeply personal, no-frills country track, one that reminds you sometimes that the further you roam, the stronger the pull of home becomes.

Australian country star James Johnson is set to make his long-awaited UK debut this summer, bringing his high-energy live show overseas for the very first time, with a run of headline dates in August. A three-time Golden Guitar winner and ARIA Awards nominee, Johnson has rapidly emerged as one of Australia's most exciting country exports, with more than 163 million global streams, six number one airplay hits, and a record-breaking debut album, Raised Like That, which spent 35 weeks atop of the ARIA Australia Country Albums charts. He's been widely recognized as a leading voice in the genre's new wave.

0: You've been listening this morning to Clark's Country here on Radio Leyland. I'd like to thank you for sharing your time with me today. As always, it's been a real pleasure. If you want to get in touch with a request or a dedication or anything about the show, do think about dropping me an email to, one word, greywarriormusic@aol.com. I hope you have a very happy week. Till next Saturday on Clark's Country, take care. Stay safe. See y'all next week. Bye-bye.
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2: Stafford's World with Mark Stafford. From the Beatles to Bad Company, he plays them all.

just has to be one of the finest rock albums of the 1970s. The Doors from LA Woman and Riders on the Storm. Beatles, of course, from Hard Day's Night, the movie. Did you see the movie Black and White? About time they did a colourised version of it. Even if the colours are wrong, let's have some colours. They can do it. We have the technology. Welcome to staff as well for the next 3 hours. What have we got? Well, on the song stories today, we have music royalty in the form of Paul Simon and Justin Hayward. On the writers Sing Them Their Way, it's Lindsay DePaul with a version of a top 10 hit she wrote in 1973. And Arba, They Did It First features top 10 hits for Yvonne Fair and the Specials, the original versions of those. And on the way, stuff like this from the Animals.

0: He's still making music these days, Billy Idol, Eyes Without a Face, Animals, of course, and Bringing On Home to Me.
1: And now, Stafford's World looks a bit deeper at the hit songs and tells you the stories behind them. It's time for another song story on Stafford's World.
0: As always, two of them today. First of the two comes from this guy, Justin Hayward of the Moody Blues. 1967, Moody Blues are doing something different then. They've gone from being an R&B type band to being a sort of an early progressive-y type rock band with the Days of Future Past album. One of the great tracks on that was Tuesday Afternoon, and Justin Hayward of the band tells us the story behind that song.
2: I think all of us, in truth, were just living day by day, seeing what was going to happen, and nobody knew the possibilities. It was we were all so young, and we didn't have any worries or responsibilities, so we could go home and live with our parents, which is, as a matter of fact, what I did around the time of the recording of Days of Future Past. We didn't have any money then, and I was just still trying to pay off the payments on my guitars and amplifiers. But none of us knew. But I came to the Moody Blues as a writer determined to do my songs, and I knew that it had a very successful year as a rhythm and blues band, but the lead singer, who was great at that rhythm and blues, had left. And the rest of us that were left after the two guys, the bass player and the original bass player and the original guitar player left, weren't that great at rhythm and blues. But I could write, and Mike could write.
3: The fortunate thing for us was that Decca originally asked for us to record a rock version of Dvorak. Wish I could have said that. Days of Future Past was our idea, but it was based on our stage show that we did. Peter Knight came to see us when they were planning this album, and he'd been given the task of doing the real Dvorak against... interspersed with our rock version of Dvorak. He came to see us at, I think it was the Hot 100 Club in Oxford Street. And after it, he said, it'd be much better if you did the stuff that you did on stage tonight, your sort of story of the day in the life of one guy. And I orchestrated round that. He said it would sound much better. So we recorded our stuff, and then Peter took our themes and expanded on them. But the great thing was, because it was meant to be a stereo demonstration album, it was recorded immaculately, which was unusual for the mid-60s. On Days of Future Past, when you hear us playing, we're not playing with the orchestra. The London Festival Orchestra doesn't actually exist. It was just a load of gypsies, we used to call them, from different orchestras, session musicians. Tuesday Afternoon was done quite late on, not far before the recordings, actually, of Days of Future Past, but was the song they released in America first. Apart from Go Now, which was before my time and with Denny, then Tuesday Afternoon was our biggest hit, you know, in the US to date, and it did very well for us and introduced people to the album.

It's one of those songs that's got more popular as the years have gone by. Not one of their biggest hits back in 1979 when it first came out. Queen's Don't Stop Me Now, but it got covered and then got featured a lot more on the radio. And now we know it more than we did back then. And then 1967 was the album Tuesday Afternoon, that superb album, very creative on the album Days of Future Past. Tuesday Afternoon, originally called Forever Afternoon, and then it became Forever Afternoon, brackets Tuesday, and then we just call it Tuesday Afternoon now. Story behind that from Justin Hayward. Thanks for your emails at mark@markstafford.co.uk. From over in Orlando, Florida, a place I know very well, Bob Wallen lives there in Orlando, Florida, and he was playing around with the Radio Garden app and found a little dot on the map and ended up listening to Stafford's World on Islands FM in the Scilly Isles. He found us there after all that journey, dotted himself in the middle of nowhere just off the British coast, didn't he, and found himself in the Scilly Isles. Thanks for getting in touch there, Bob. I hope you like this, a bit of a classic from The Who.

0: I know it's a bit treasonous to say, but I prefer The Who in the London Symphony Orchestra version, with Roger Daltrey doing his version with the Symphony Orchestra behind him on the remake of Tommy from 73. But that's the original, of course, 1969, and I'm Free from the Tommy double album. Back in a moment with a bit of rock and roll, courtesy of Gary US Bonds on Stafford's World.
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Only seems like yesterday since he left us, but it's a long time ago now, isn't it? Robert Palmer, one of his best, Johnny and Mary, and Gary U.S. Bonds, and an old rock and roll classic, and New Orleans. Hello to a guy who calls himself Gadge, G-A-D-G, alias Gary Russell. Thanks for getting in touch, Gary. He listens to the shows on Oldies Paradise, a bit of a fan of that, enjoying stuff that we've been playing over the weeks and months. I hope you like this. 1976, something a little bit different. A Trick of the Town was the album. It was the album where Phil Collins replaced Peter Gabriel on lead vocals for Genesis. Bit of a big chance they took with putting him on vocals. Couldn't find a vocalist to replace the irreplaceable Peter Gabriel, so Phil stepped in for a time and ended up doing it for most of his life since then. 1976, A Trick of the Town, Robbery, Assault and Battery.

his more mellow side in the 60s, ahead of his funky changes and more about social consciousness stuff in the 70s. Stevie Wonder's My Cherie Amour. Saw the Motown documentary, the whole story of Motown, quite recently, catching up on that on the TV. And Stevie got, as soon as he grew up a bit and got to the point of being able to demand his own demands from Motown, he demanded a lot. He wanted total say of what he did, and they were a bit shocked, but they couldn't let him go. Stevie Wonder changed, didn't he? That's why the difference between his 60s stuff, when he followed instructions, and his 70s, where he went his own way. This was a guy who always went his own way, David Bowie.

It's years and years since we've had the Monkees on British TV. Could do with watching those things over again. Monkees, theme from the Monkees, of course, the title song from the TV show 1966, and David Bowie, John, I'm Only Dancing. Now, this song featured in the Rolling Stones' 500 Greatest Songs of All Time. You've got to do well to feature in that. Even if you're down at 292, like the Clash were, it's still a great achievement to do it. It was the first Clash single to make the US Top 40 and one of the biggest songs for them in America. Finishing hour one, this is the Clash and Train in Vain.

Welcome to Hour 2 of 3 Hours on Stafford's World. I'm Mark Stafford. If you want to drop me a line, it's mark@markstafford.co.uk. Police, of course, spirits in the material world, and the Marmalade, great rock pop band, soft rock really, weren't they? Almost going rock towards the end of their career. They were beginning to stretch out and they all fell out after that. Marmalade, Loving Things, 1968, Police and spirits in the material world. Dave Edmonds did pretty well with this, didn't he?

0: For a band with the great Lionel Richie on vocals, it was unusual that they should have the first hit with an instrumental, first British hit anyway. Commodores, Machine Gun, 1974.
1: You've heard the hit versions. Now it's time for the originals. This is Ah, But They Did It First on Stafford's World.
0: As you know, if you're regular to this, you'll know that we do a couple of songs on Ah, But They Did It First, where we dig out a couple of the original versions of hits for other people. In this particular case, we'll start with a hit for Yvonne Fair in the 1970s. It Should Have Been Me was the song, but it was old when she did it, almost 10 years old. Back in 1968, Motown put out the Gladys Knight and the Pips original of this. It flopped as a single, sat in a box for many years, got picked up in the 70s and had a second life. But Ah, But They Did It First, Gladys Knight and the Pips. The year is 1968, and the original of this.

Two different attempts of the same song. One worked, one didn't. Gladys Knight and the Pips had the first shot, and along came Yvonne Fair in the 70s, did the second go. It a bit much more successful for her, wasn't it? It should have been me. 1967 now for Dandy Livingstone, a song that he wrote when he was simply called Dandy in the days of ska, before we rechristened it later on. Dandy Livingstone, Rudy, a message for you, was to resurface in the days of the early days of the Specials, one of their biggest early hits. A message to you, Rudy, it was rechristened Top 10 in the UK, but originally Dandy did it first. Dandy Livingstone to you and me, 1967.

Message to You, Rudy. Originally Dandy Livingston's Rudy, A Message to You, back in the 60s. Stafford's World, I'm Mark Stafford, and they are T-Rex, of course.

Beach Boys on Stafford's World and Dance, Dance, Dance. We'll do that for Burkhard Schmidt, who is in Ludwigsburg in Germany. I thought I knew Ludwigsburg, but no, it was Ludwigshafen. I know this is a totally different one. Not sure where that is on the German map. Anyway, he's been listening in recently. Like the cover versions or the original versions of songs that became cover hits in recent weeks, Love of the Common People and Red, Red Wine. He heard those on the show, so he enjoyed that. Let's do this for you as well then. Let's do this from Kiki D for you, Burkhard.

0: Sweet.
1: In the 60s and the early 70s, there was a thing about bands doing their life stories in song. We had Them and the Story of Them, Manfred Mann there, and the one in the middle with Paul Jones telling us the story of the band Manfred Mann. In later years, we had Mott the Hoople doing Saturday Gigs, which was the story of their career. It seemed to be the in thing to do. So Manfred Mann had a top 10 hit with the story of their life back in the 1960s. Back with some Fleetwood Mac in just a moment.
2: 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Mark Stafford will be back in just a couple of minutes. After these,
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Now, one of the philosophies I follow in radio and in doing shows for radio is I like to do something different, something you don't normally hear, because the radio is full of songs that you know over and over and over again. And Richard Gawley emailed me. I'm not sure where he is. He said, "More obscure stuff, please." I like that. Richard, well done. You're on my plane, mate. You're thinking like me. So I thought I'd dig that out for you. It may be obscure, but it was a top 40 hit, but it's obscure because nobody remembers it now. And I bet you've never heard that on mainstream FM radio since way back in 1970. The follow-up to Something in the Air by Thunderclap Newman. And it was almost a year after Something in the Air came out that they got the follow-up out. Thunderclap Newman's Accidents. And after that, really, that was just about it. We all forgot about them. Fleetwood Mac and Big Love before that. 1973 classic, Steely Dan on Stafford's World.

It seemed like it was destined to be a marriage made in heaven, didn't it? Georgie Fame and Alan Price, they both slotted together perfectly. Like two twins, virtually. Georgie Fame and Alan Price and Rosetta, top 10 for them. We thought they'd be working together for a few more years, but it was all over. Must have fallen out quite quickly. There was a TV show, wasn't it? I remember the TV show. Don't ask me why, because I can't remember a lot of things. Some other things stick in my mind forever, and that did. 1971, though, when the days where they were working together. Time for the writers to sing them their way on Stafford's World. Lindsay Depore, we know her as an artist in her own right, but she was quite prolific as a songwriter as well, not just for some of her own songs, but also for other people. One of the songs she wrote was Storm in a Teacup for the Fortunes. We did that on the writers sing them their way before, a few years back, and this one was also one of her songs she co-wrote. She co-wrote it with Barry Blue. He had the hit single with it, but this is how Lindsay does it her way. The writers sing them their way. Lindsay Depore does her own Dancing on a Saturday Night her way.

Always makes me think about Dodgem cars and fairs. It seems to be the kind of music that would play there in the distance, doesn't it, as you're going around on your Dodgem cars. Johnny and the Hurricanes and Red River Rock. Lindsay DePaul doing it her way on her song that she wrote for Barry Blue, co-wrote with him in 1973. He had the hit, she did it in 74. Lindsay DePaul's Dancing on a Saturday Night. And hour two is completed with this from one of the great albums of the 70s. Eric Clapton from 461 Ocean Boulevard and Willie and the Hand Jive.

What a difficult life that band had as they came to the end of their time together. 1973, it was to be their final album. Heartbreaker was the album from Free. Last album before Paul Rodgers went off to form Bad Company, and lots of problems had happened before that. Travelling in Style came out as a single. I've got it on single somewhere, but it didn't do that well. But it's a great track anyway, isn't it? And Isley Brothers, what a great soul stomper that was, Behind a Painted Smile. Thanks for your emails at mark@markstafford.co.uk. Hello to Steve Dailywater, and he's listening in Folkestone in Kent, down on the south coast. Regular listener these days. Let's do this for you, Steve. Some

0: He first discovered him as lead singer with the Babies in the 1970s. Then he went solo, had some hits in the 1980s, biggest of which was that, wasn't it? Missing You. I saw the Babies down on one of these rock concerts with people from the past. The Babies were on the list, but no John Waite playing with them in this decade at least. I guess he's had enough of it back then, but it's not the Babies then, isn't it? Without John Waite, really.
1: And now, Stafford's World looks a bit deeper at the hit songs and tells you the stories behind them. It's time for another song story on Stafford's World.
0: Second of the two song stories, we take our hat off to this guy. He is, of course, music royalty in the form of Paul Simon. The story behind Simon and Garfunkel's song, which was for the Graduate movie, and Paul tells us the story of how that all came together. Mrs. Robinson.
2: Mike Nichols called and asked... He said he had a book and he was going to make a film, and it's called The Graduate, and he sent us the book, and he was in the midst of the film then. He was almost finished, and he convinced us to do the music, and the music was supposed to be mostly original music, but what would happen is that in order to fill up a scene, we would take a piece of music and put it there just to hear what music would sound like, and... A few of the times that we did that, it was so effective, particularly Scarborough Fair, which I thought that worked very well in the movie, Scarborough Fair scene. Mrs. Robinson was made up on the spot. That was a chase scene, and they wanted guitar music, and I was playing, I didn't know what I was playing. I was just riffing on guitar, and I was doing that. Like that. I was just playing a fill, and it wasn't working. And I had been fooling around with a song that was I was singing. And here's to you, Mrs. Robinson. Jesus loves you more than you will know. For no particular reason. Whoa, whoa, whoa. And then the next line was, God bless you, please, Mrs. Roosevelt. Heaven holds a place for those who pray. It was Mrs. Roosevelt. And that's how that happened. And since there was nothing but that chorus and no words, and we made it up on the spot, we sang...

0: know.
1: And then the actual recording of that song was done after the movie was finished. Very often, you find that what's in your mind is relevant, although at the moment it doesn't seem so. And so as I was writing, I said, "Where have you gone, Joe DiMaggio? A nation turns its lonely eyes to you." And then the next line I didn't have, but I made up one and I put it in. And then I asked myself later what it meant, and I said, well, it means something. It'll mean something. Right.

Old Ray wasn't very happy when that came out, because in Britain they stuck it away on an EP, but in America it went top 20 as a single, and Ray thought it should have been a single in Britain. Quite right, Ray, it's one of my favourite mid-60s Kink songs, a well-respected man, of course, from them. And Simon & Garfunkel's Mrs. Robinson. Robert Knight, a name that probably just makes you think of, in Britain at least, of Love on a Mountaintop. In America you probably think of the original of Everlasting Love, which he also did, but he also did this one around at the same kind of time, and it's from the same writers of Love on a Mountaintop. It's Buzz Kasson and Mac Gaydon. They wrote to Love on a Mountaintop. They also wrote this, which originally was the B-side of Love on a Mountaintop, but when it was reissued in Britain at the height of the Northern Soul explosion and was a Northern Soul hit, Love on the Mountaintop got pulled out, stuck on the top, and The Power of Love was on the B-side back then. But it originates in 1968 when it was the A-side. Following all that? Because there will be questions later. Power of Love, Robert Knight, one of those Scullaway songs in 1968.

0: was almost like his whole career was over in about a year, wasn't it? He was doing a lot of that time. He also did Blessed Are the Lonely, which was a song covered by the Mindbenders, another good catchy tune. Although he didn't write them, he certainly found them, found the writers to do them. Robert Knight's Power of Love, if you check on your reissued copy of Love on a Mountaintop, it's a good B-side. Go on, dig it out. Look in your old singles box or up in the attic. You'll find that, The Power of Love, on the B-side of that. Back with some Bruce Springsteen. Not just any Bruce Springsteen, but probably one of my favourite cuts from Bruce. From Born to Run, Thunder Road is next.
1: 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Stafford's World will be back very shortly after these messages. 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

I can't begin to calculate how many years old that is. Buddy Holly, timeless. It doesn't matter, does it? Classical music, we never say how old it is. Buddy Holly, timeless, like classical music, and it doesn't matter anymore. Hello to Gunther Karls, and he's in Wiesbaden near Frankfurt, and he wanted to hear this. Bit of a soul fan. He likes his stuff from over the decades, 60s and 70s in particular, soul stuff. And this is a song that came out in the early 70s when the Four Seasons were having a pretty much a tough time. Nobody wanted to know them. They ended up on Motown, put out a bunch of singles on the Mo West label and also on Motown as well. All of them flopped. Everybody forgot about them, but British soul fans rescued them in 1975. They put this into the top 10 in Britain, and then soon after, Four Seasons got back together with the new Mark II version, didn't they? 1975 for Gunther Karls in Wiesbaden. This is The Night.

Talking about songs that sold in one place in the world and not in another, that was massive. That band was massive as well in America. 1967, the Buckinghams, a string of hits in America. Hey Baby, They're Playing Our Song was just one of those for the Buckinghams. They never sold a hit single in Britain. Why did that happen? Fickle finger of pop again, isn't it? Now, Mrs. Stafford has got very much into watching one of these old-time music video channels, the 60s and 70s, mostly the 70s, I think, that features somewhere on channel 426 on the Sky Box. And it's the same stuff over and over again, but once in a while, when I catch 10 minutes here and there, that's all I can take because I can't take the repeats. You see something like this. I saw Arrival, the super band Arrival. I don't think I've ever seen this clip before. Diane Birch was the lead vocalist. What a great voice. The band was Arrival, and it was Friends, their big hit. Saw the video of it. It's a Terry Reid song, and what a classic. Arrival and Friends.

couple of the great voices of pop and rock. Stevie Nicks, of course, Rooms on Fire. Diane Birch, An Arrival, and Friends. And that's it. That's the end of another Staffords World. Hope you've enjoyed it. If it is been a good one for you, if it's been a good one, then get in touch. If it hasn't, get in touch as well. mark@markstafford.co.uk is the email. You can catch me on Facebook. Just simply search for Mark Stafford and you'll find me there as well. We'll finish with this, one of those songs again that doesn't get played much. You won't find this on your mainstream FM stations, will you? Patti Smith from the 80s, and People Have the Power.

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1: Alan Nicklin's Guilty Pleasures.
2: Hello, Alan Nicklin here, ready for some more Guilty Pleasures then. Our weekly two-hour trip back in time to play you some of those songs you don't hear very often and others that are so good you just want to turn up the radio and say, oh wow, what a song. This week, a couple of number fives. It sold a million and it hit number one in multiple countries. We'll get to those just a little bit later. Let's start with a band from the Isle of Wight. No.

Copacabana at the Copa. There is Barry Manilow with a track from Even Now. This hit number 2 in France, number 7 in Canada, and number 8 in America in 1978, but it wasn't a UK top 40 hit. It finally hit the UK charts in 1993 in a remix version that went to number 22. And before that, from the Isle of Wight, level 42, The Sun Goes Down.

0: Always the last to know. There are Delamitri from Glasgow, a UK number 13 for them in 1992. Keep it here then, a guy from Boston, Massachusetts, and a hit cover version next.
1: This is Alan Nicklin's Guilty Pleasures.

Sweet Baby James. There is James Taylor from Boston, Massachusetts, with the title track of his 1970 album. And before that, Whitney Houston, Saving All My Love For You. It is, in fact, a cover version. Billy Davis and Marilyn McCoo did this first in 1978, but Whitney had the big hit in 85. Record buyers in the UK and America sent her version to number one. Now on Guilty Pleasures, a couple of number fives.

0: couple of number five hits on Guilty Pleasures. There is The Boss, Bruce Springsteen, and a track from The River, Hungry Heart. A number five in America and Canada in 1980. And before that, from Stourbridge, The Wonder Stuff, Size of a Cow, from the album Never Loved Elvis, a UK number five in 1991.
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4: Alan Nicklin's Guilty Pleasures.

Day with me tonight. There is Jeffrey Osborne from Rhode Island, a UK number 18 and number 30 in America in 84. And before that, also filling the dance floors, Tavares, a band that came from Massachusetts and Rhode Island. Heaven Must Be Missing an Angel from the album Sky High. This went number one in the Netherlands, number four in the UK, and number 15 in America in

0: I'm Alan Nicklin. This is Guilty Pleasures, and they are Foreigner from New York with the title track of their 1978 album, Double Vision. A song that hit number 2 in America and number 7 in Canada, but it wasn't a UK top 40 hit, sadly. Before that, from California 37, Drive By, There Are Train. This sold over 2 million copies in America. It hit number 1 in Switzerland, number 6 in the UK, and number 10 stateside in 2012. Keep it here then, a track from The Stars We Are, and it's sold a million. Next.
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2: Alan Nicklin's Guilty Pleasures.

Zeppelin's Guilty Pleasures with a song you don't hear on the radio very often from Southport's Mark Elmond, Tears Run Rings, from the album The Stars We Are. This hit number 8 in the Netherlands and number 26 in the UK in 88. Before that, it sold a million in America, and it also hit number 1 in Canada, number 2 in the UK, and number 3 stateside in 68. The Foundations, Build Me Up, Buttercup. We'll kick off our number 2 then with a lady from Germany and a guy from California. 1972 now then, and a UK number 4 and New Zealand number 13 for Mott the Hoople, All the Young Dudes.

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3: 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It's 1988 and a song that was in the movie Buster. This went number one in Canada and America and number six in the UK for Phil Collins. Two Hearts.

0: Alan Nicklin's Guilty Pleasures.
1: Alan Nicklin here, ready for our number two of this week's Guilty Pleasures. Then this hour, it took 5 years to make the UK charts, and it hit number one in multiple countries. We'll get to those just a little bit later. Let's start with proof that big songs in one country are not always big hits in another country. Talk.

Alan Nicklin's Guilty Pleasures with Tanita Takaram from Germany and World Outside Your Window. At number 3 in Iceland, but it stalled at number 58 in the UK in 1988, despite getting a lot of airplay. And before that, from California, Andrew Gold, Never Let Us Slip Away, a track from All This and Heaven 2. This at number 5 in the UK, but it stalled out at number 67 in America in 78.

0: Don't Call Me Baby. There are Madison Avenue from Melbourne, Australia. Record buyers in the UK and New Zealand sent this to number one in 1999, and it filled the dance floors, didn't it? Coming up then, a song that took 5 years to make the UK charts, and a band named after the town they were formed in. Next.
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If We Hold On Together, there is Diana Ross, an American release in 1988. It was finally released in the UK in 1993 and went to number 11. And before that, if you can't think of a name for your bands, what about the town you were formed in? Champagne from Champaign, Illinois. How about us? A UK number 5 and an American number 12 in 81. Now on Guilty Pleasures, a couple of Seals and Crofts classics.

0: couple of Seals and Crofts songs on Guilty Pleasures. They came out of Los Angeles. Jim Seals and Dash Crofts. They did the original version of Summer Breeze in 1972. Here were a couple of others. Get Closer went to number 6 in America in 1976, featuring Carolyn Willis. And You're the Love hit number 18 in America in 78.
1: This is Guilty Pleasures.

Let's Dance. There is David Bowie with the title track of his 1983 album. This was at number one in multiple countries in 83, including the UK, Sweden, Iceland, Canada and America. And before that, with a track from Like a Prayer, Madonna, Express Yourself.

0: I'm Alan Nicklin, this is Guilty Pleasures, and she is Bonnie Raitt with a track from Luck of the Draw, Something to Talk About. A number three in Canada and number five in America in 1991, but it wasn't a UK top 40 hit. Before that, 10cc with a track from Deceptive Bends, The Things We Do for Love. A number one in Canada, number five in America and Australia, and number six in the UK in 77. A track from Viva Hate soon, and a guy from Minnesota next.
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4: Alan Nicklin's Guilty Pleasures.

Alan Nicklin's Guilty Pleasures plays Morrissey Suedehead from the album Viva Hate, a song you don't hear on the radio very often. A UK number 5 and New Zealand number 8 in 1988. And before that, from Duluth, Minnesota, Bob Dylan, Lay Lady Lay from the album Nashville Skyline. A UK number 5, American number 7 and Canadian number 8 in 1969. 1974 now then, and a number 2 in Canada, number 6 in America, and number 21 in the UK for Maria Muldaur. Here's Midnight at the Oasis.

0: Alan Nicklin's Guilty Pleasures.
1: It's time now for a Guilty Pleasures Extra. It's 1977 and an American number one, Canadian number four, and UK number 13 for Thelma Houston's version of Don't Leave Me This

0: Welcome to 60s Music Memories. I'm Ruth Bradshaw.
1: And hello from me, I'm Keith Bradshaw. And as ever, dear listener, I only want to be with you.

0: How good is that? Well, we're off to a flyer with the one and only Dusty Springfield and one of my favourite songs to sing, and I was singing along. I Only Want to Be With You, Keith.
1: Oh, thank you. You certainly were. Well, you've not much choice for the next 2 hours. You're stuck with me, sat sitting here playing music. But yes, you were singing along to that. Yeah, it's one of my favourite songs to listen to you singing too. But not now. We must move on because it's time for some Ricky Nelson.

0: Ricky Nelson with his hit from the early 60s, Fools Rush In.
1: Where angels fear to tread is a phrase first coined by Alexander Pope in 1711.
0: Oh.
1: So he couldn't possibly have been thinking about the world situation in 2026. Could he?
0: No, I don't think so, but it's pretty much on the mark if he was.
1: We better move on. Fifth Dimension.

0: Well, let me welcome you officially to another 60s Music Memories with Keith and Ruth. I hope you're okay and enjoying the music so far. That was California Soul, an Ashford and Simpson much covered song. That version is from 1968 by the American group Fifth Dimension.
1: And coming up next, it's
0: Tamla Time.

Straight from the Holland Dozier Holland Hit Making production line at Hitsville, USA in Detroit, The Supremes and Reflections. It was an international hit in 1967.

0: stop, stop, stop. Reminds me of bus stops. That does it remind you of that?
1: Yeah, it does.
0: I haven't been on a bus for ages. I really need to do that. I used to spend half my life on a bus.
1: So did I. It's the only form of transport. Apart from your bike.
0: Is that a sign of me going up in the world, do you think?
1: Going up or growing up?
0: I used to go up on the top deck. But
1: oh, me too. Sat right at the front.
0: Pretend you were driving. I used to do that.
1: On the top deck.
0: All right. Okay. Yeah. Right. Well, perhaps
1: good view from there.
0: Yes, we ought to go on a bus ride. Right. Put it on the list of things to do. Well, talking rubbish now. Let's move on. Stop, stop, stop. That, of course, is the boys from Salford and East Lancashire, of course. People tend to forget that some came from East Lancashire. We're not always from all of them from the Manchester area, although they're generally referred to as the Manchester Band. There, of course, are the hit-making Hollies.
1: Instrumental time now. And here's Herbert Morris William Whedon, Bert to most of us, with 12 Street Rack.

0: 12th Street Ride. Do you know, it was composed over 100 years ago.
1: I didn't, but it's very different, wasn't it?
0: It was way back in 1914.
1: Wow.
0: Ragtime music, and it's composed by a guy called Uday Bowman. Never heard that name before.
1: Uday? No,
0: Uday, yeah.
1: No.
0: Do you know, he owned a pawn shop. P-A-W-N.
1: Okay, well, that's good. That's good.
0: In Kansas City. And, of course, many artists have recorded it over the years. Burt Whedon's version there was a top 40 hit in 1960. So that was our instrumental for this week.
1: Yes, I used to buy a lot of instrumentals in the early 60s, but I have to say, I don't really remember that one. Although the tune, of course, is very familiar, isn't it? Well, I've been looking at the UK charts for this week in late April, going into May 1967, and at number 7 was this from The Move.

0: This is 60s Music Memories with Keith and Ruth Bradshaw. And listen, can you hear the grass grow?
1: No, but I can see it grow almost. It grows very quickly this time of the year. Yeah. Better get the lawnmower out.
0: I think so. We can't hear it. Perhaps it does it at night. Well, I can't hear it either. Well, that was a second top ten single for The Move.
1: It's that Tamla time again. And this could be one of our theme tunes. It Takes Two.

0: Marvin Gaye and Kim Weston, It Takes Two. Speaking of which, don't you think it's unfair that only one company makes Monopoly?
1: It's quite appropriate.
0: I haven't played Monopoly for ages. I used to play a lot of board games when, back in the 60s. I think Buccaneer and Scoop were my favourites.
1: Really?
0: But I don't play them much now.
1: No.
0: Well, those were the days. Oh!

0: Well, we're talking words this week.
1: Oh, I like words.
0: I know we always talk words, using words.
1: We do.
0: But did you know that the 60s were the time when masses of new words came to be part of our lives for the very first time?
1: Well, there's some new words come out every year, don't they? But yeah, go on and impress me.
0: Certainly I will. I mean, it was young people who are now known as the baby boomers.
1: Yes.
0: And that term was coined in 1963.
1: All right, okay.
0: As obviously they became to be known after the post-World War II surge in the birth rate, they were setting the agenda.
1: Okay.
0: Teenagers like ourselves.
1: That's you and me, yes.
0: Well, first of all, let's take words used to describe something we liked. Can you think of any?
1: No, go on then.
0: Well, fab.
1: Oh, fab, yes.
0: Yeah, knockout.
1: Right.
0: Switched on.
1: Oh, they started in the 60s, did they?
0: Yeah.
1: All right, okay.
0: Yeah. And on the other hand, there were words meaning you didn't like something.
1: Right.
0: Think of those.
1: If you could describe something as naff, I suppose. Yeah.
0: And grotty.
1: Oh, grotty, yes.
0: You wouldn't hear those words today.
1: People don't use grotty now,
0: no.
1: Do they?
0: No.
1: Although they might have read a review of this programme.
0: Well, as new groups emerged, their names became part of everyday language. Think of the new groups around.
1: Oh, social groups. In the 60s, I think of mods and rockers.
0: Yep.
1: Yes, living at the seaside, I was exposed to,
0: And what about skinheads?
1: Oh, yes, of course,
0: that word came in 1969.
1: Yeah, they were fashion statements, weren't they?
0: Yeah, and, often there were threats of aggro.
1: Oh, yes, that's
0: or
1: right.
0: Or bother.
1: Oh, yeah, sometimes called them bother boys, didn't they?
0: And bother boots.
1: And bother boots.
0: Remember, they used to call them that.
1: Used to wear the Doc Martens, tight trousers, bother boots, yes.
0: But
1: oh, dear.
0: It was the music that contributed loads and loads of new vocabulary to our language. Because, of course, each new music style or dance had a name.
1: Well, lots of new dances, wasn't there?
0: I mean,
1: I can think of the twist.
0: I
1: can think of other things. Mashed potato.
0: Yeah.
1: Locomotion.
0: Yeah. Bossa Nova. Watusi. Hully Gully.
1: All right. Hully Gully.
0: Well, in Britain, of course, the Mersey Beat, a new name.
1: Oh, yes.
0: Reversed many years of American domination of the charts.
1: Oh, well, that led to Beatlemania, didn't
0: it?
1: Yes, that's
0: which
1: a new word.
0: We are popsters and groupies and teeny boppers.
1: Teeny boppers. Yes, good one.
0: Well, for those with ears not attuned to all the beat music, the 1960s was also the decade in which the concept of easy listening first came into use.
1: Oh, good, yes.
0: And, of course, the world of fashion.
1: All right.
0: Oh, well, that set trends.
1: Oh, there'd be a lot of new words there, wouldn't there?
0: What about the hemlines?
1: Oh, well, miniskirts, they were new in the 60s.
0: Minis.
1: You didn't have those in the 50s.
0: No, and midis.
1: All right, yes.
0: And maxis, maxi skirts.
1: Minis, midis and maxis, yes. And then you had the kinky boots.
0: Yeah, Chelsea boots.
1: Oh, yeah.
0: And thongs, that's a sandal.
1: All right.
0: Not the undergarment.
1: All right, okay. Yes,
0: what about flares?
1: Oh, flared trousers,
0: and
1: yeah.
0: Kaftans?
1: The trousers called loons, didn't you? Kaftans, yes. I looked silly in a kaftan, so I didn't buy any.
0: Granny glasses. John Lennon wore granny glasses,
1: didn't he? Yes.
0: Yeah. And, of course, tights, as we mentioned the other week, saw off stockings and suspenders.
1: Yes.
0: And I don't know, did you grow your hair?
1: I had quite long hair for a while, but not shoulder length.
0: No, but the male hair lengthened.
1: Yes.
0: A unisex.
1: Yes, I used to go to a barber who only knew one style, you know, short back and sides. And
0: most
1: it was always
0: then.
1: The same, but yes. And when I became a student later in the 60s, yes.
0: But undoubtedly, I suppose, the area of technology, it was that made the greatest advances in new words
1: we
0: for our dictionary.
1: We didn't have computers, though, did we? We didn't use computers.
0: No, I said the words were largely confined to specialists.
1: Okay.
0: But... Yeah. Obviously, they soon became, well, over the next decades, they very much became part of our lives.
1: Right.
0: I mean, after all, we'd learn the significance of bites.
1: Oh, is that bites with a Y?
0: Yeah,
1: okay.
0: Chips.
1: Okay.
0: All words from the 60s.
1: I always loved chips, but these were different. Computer chips, yes.
0: Curses,
1: yes.
0: Databases.
1: All right, yeah.
0: Mice.
1: Oh, yes. Mouse, yes, of course.
0: Peripherals and software.
1: Software's a new word, wasn't
0: it?
1: All
0: these words came into existence in our decade. And, of course, we could format
1: Right.
0: Well,
1: yes.
0: We couldn't because we weren't.
1: We didn't know how to do that. No,
0: we weren't computer literate
1: at that
0: point.
1: About computers until much later.
0: The specialists did.
1: Yes.
0: And of course, programming languages like BASIC and COBOL.
1: Oh yes, forgot.
0: And for leisure moments, there were computer games. You know, 1955.
1: I had no idea
0: about
1: that.
0: And computer dating 1965.
1: Sort of very basic, simple mechanical games whose names I can't remember. But I didn't have computer games.
0: No, of course we didn't. But they were in existence, and those names now have become very much part of everyday life, haven't they?
1: Yes.
0: And of course recently we were talking about the space age.
1: Yes.
0: And now that brought new words into our dictionary. Can you think of any?
1: New words to go with space. Well, space rockets. You didn't have rockets. Yes. It's to the first start.
0: Launch windows.
1: Yes, and takeoffs and splashdowns.
0: Splashdowns.
1: That's a good word, wasn't it?
0: And lander. A module.
1: All right, yes, of course.
0: And an LEM, a lunar excursion module.
1: You get the space shuttle, didn't you?
0: A shuttle, 1969.
1: Oh, wow.
0: And, of course, when astronauts reassured mission control that the situation was nominal or normal.
1: Right.
0: Back in 1961. And, of course, we all nodded in agreement.
1: We did, because we didn't understand it.
0: Well, there are lots more new words that hopefully we'll touch on another time.
1: Well, that's quite amazing. Well done. Right, moving on.

0: There you have it, the last top 20 hit of the for the Spencer Davis group, I'm a Man, and it made number 9 in early 67. It was written by lead singer Stevie Winwood, who you heard there. He was on the keyboards and the organ.
1: Great voice.
0: Great voice, wasn't it, for the bluesy voice, yes. He sang that and he left the band soon after to join a newly formed band, Traffic.
1: Now here's the Bobby Fuller.

0: Another often covered song, The Sounds of Texas, the Bobby Fuller Four, who came from El Paso, and their cover of the cricket song, I Fought the Law.
1: Yeah, I once went on a bus that was going to El Paso. You know, I saw the illuminated sign of Greyhound bus at the front, El Paso. I thought that was magical. I was easily influenced in those days.
0: Well, no, it's one of those names that has a... Well,
1: at the time, I mean, you know, obviously I was aware of the Marty Robbins hit record, El Paso. I got off before El Paso at San Antonio.
0: Oh, wow. Oh, name dropping.
1: The site of the Alamo, Davy Crockett and all that. Well, it's time now for our classic B feature. And it's a tale of illicit love, secret romance. It's about a man who's in love with his best friend's girl. From 1963, the B-side of Two Kinds of Teardrops. Here is Del Shannon and Kelly.

0: Del Shannon there telling of his love for Kelly. It's our classic B-side for this week. It was on the flip side of Del's 8th UK hit, Two Kinds of Teardrops.
1: Next, the Stevie Wonder song that was originally released with My Sharia Moore as the B-side. Radio DJs reversed it and My Sharia Moore eventually took off in popularity and it became a hit. But this is the A-side that became a B-side, it seems.

0: It was first included on the 1968 Motown LP for Once in My Life, Stevie Wonder, and I Don't Know Why I Love You.
1: No, he sounded very confused, didn't he? It does make me wonder. Never mind, Stevie Wonder. Well, anyway, thinking about LPs, in early 1961, Elvis Presley topped the album charts for 22 weeks, January through to July. That's 7 months. Now, that's a lot of LPs, isn't it, that people bought. And even I bought a copy of it in my misspent youth back then. What was the LP? It was this one.

0: G.I. Blue. 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Blue. Ready. Elvis Presley served in the U.S. military from 58 to 1960. G.I., government issue. G.I. Blues was the title track of his very successful album. And it was, of course, a very successful film. And I loved it.
1: He sounds very frustrated there, doesn't he? Yeah, if he doesn't get home soon, he's going to blow his fuse. He mentions they got Hassan Pfeffer and Pumpernickel for Chow.
0: All right.
1: Do you know what Hassan Pfeffer is?
0: No idea.
1: I didn't, but
0: what
1: I looked
0: is
1: it up. It's a traditional German stew.
0: Made
1: with marinated rabbit or hare.
0: Oh.
1: Very different.
0: Lovely.
1: Very different from what he's eating back in Texas or wherever. Well, speaking of America, excuse me, do you know the way to San Jose?

0: Singer, actress, TV show host, US Ambassador for Global Health, Dionne Warwick, with a great Bacharach and David song. Do you know the way to San Jose? Have you been there, Keith?
1: No, I haven't been there, no. I don't know where the bus stop is. I don't know the way, but I've just checked, and it's over 5,100 miles to San Jose in California from where I'm sitting right now.
0: All right.
1: Yeah, so it could take some time.
0: Well, it would on a bus.
1: I don't think they'd take my bus pass. I'm on a Greyhound. Anyway, I'm stopping here because it's time for a 50s flashback, and it's one of my favourites. Come on, everybody.

0: That's our 50s flashback, 1 minute 54 seconds. The great Eddie Cochran and Come On Everybody. And it was in the top 10 here in the last week of April in 1959.
1: Our next song was written by Cole Porter and first appeared in the 1936 musical Born to Dance. Now, this version was a hit in Britain for Frankie Valli and the Four Seasons.

0: There they are, the original Jersey Boys. I've got you under my skin.
1: I wonder, Keith, what was the Beatles' last big hit on the Parlophone record label?
0: I don't know.
1: It was this one.

0: Memories. We are
1: Sophie
2: and Harry.
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1: Ruth is our gran.
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0: Young girl with the soaring voice there of Gary Puckett with the Union Gap. And before the grandkids butted in, we heard Pink Floyd and Arnold Lane.
1: Time for some classic Northern Soul. And, I don't think we've played this before.
0: No.
1: A singer from Indiana, Judy Street, released You Turn Me On in 1968. And that did very little. But the B-side, called What, became a Wigan Casino favourite.

0: What a Northern Soul Favorite by Judy Street. It was first recorded by Melinda Marx, daughter of Groucho, who had a short-lived music career.
1: Judy Street is a new name to me, that one, but you can understand why it was a Wigan Casino favourite. Classic Northern Soul sounds, weren't they? And moving on, another top singer. Well, more of a well-known singer, I suppose. Before that, I mentioned British duo Soft Cell covered that song. I don't really remember that either.
0: No, nor me.
1: I need to get my memory tested. But anyway, they had a hit with it in 1983, apparently. Coming back to where I was, another... I'll start again. A great top British singer, Cilla Black now. Shut up, Keith, play some music. This is Don't Answer Me.

0: The one and only Priscilla Maria Veronica White, Priscilla Black, and Don't Answer Me, a UK number six from 66. Don't Answer Me from Scylla.
1: Great stuff. And now, an American group who made some great records. They were very successful over there, but they never really troubled the British charts. Here are Gary Lewis and the Playboys with Count Me In.

0: Fading away, that's Count Me In, Gary Lewis and the Playboys. And now it's time for this.
1: Heath Bradshaw's Album of the Week.
2: Beat and Soul, my album choice this week, is an album by the Everly Brothers, originally released in 1965. About this album, one music critic wrote, because of the over-familiarity of most of the songs, it has to rate as one of the brothers' less interesting efforts, regardless of the high level of execution. Well, of those familiar songs included, there's Money, What Am I Living For, Noisies, Keith.
0: Oh, yes.
2: High Heel Sneakers, CC Rider,
0: yeah.
2: My Babe, and Walking the Dog.
0: They're not songs I would readily associate with the Everly Brothers.
2: No, exactly. But it's the Everly's high level of execution that fascinates me. So I hope you'll enjoy the tracks I've chosen, and let's start with this.

0: Love is Strange. It was originally hit by American rhythm and blues duet Mickey and Sylvia, released in late November 1956 by the Groove record label. And it was written by the two singers, Mickey Baker and Sylvia Robinson, with Ellis McDaniel, better known as Keith?
1: Blues singer Bo Diddley.
0: Correct.
1: Yes.
0: And the song's been covered by him and Buddy Holly, among many others. And the Eglis version actually got to number 11 on our UK charts.

0: Well, it's a familiar song, but highlighting the wonderful harmonies of the Everly Brothers, and I just love harmonies. It was a 1965 single, if you remember, by The Impressions, People Get Ready, and the title track of the album of the same name. The gospel-influenced track was, well, do you know who wrote it, Keith?
1: Oh, it's The Impressions. I think it was Curtis Mayfield.
0: Yeah, it was.
1: Yeah, Curtis.
0: But others who have recorded the song include Al Green, Aretha Franklin, Eva Cassidy and the Staple Singers. But on the album, there are some interesting names among the personnel, such as Glen Campbell on guitar. Sonny Curtis, any ideas about
1: him? He was a member of the Crickets, wasn't he?
0: He was. He was actually...
1: with Buddy Holly.
0: Yeah, he was a songwriter and as well as a member of the Crickets. And his songs included Walk Right Back and a song we played earlier on.
1: Yes, I Fought the Law.
0: I Fought the Law.
1: Yes, yeah.
0: Well, other members of the band included Larry Knechtel, an American keyboard player and bassist who was a member of the Wrecking Crew and the 1970s band Bread. And do you know anything about Jim Gordon, Keith?
1: Yes, I think he appeared on lots of different records with the Beatles, I think, and Clapton and people like that. I think
0: yeah,
1: he was a sessions musician.
0: He was a sessions drummer in the late 60s and 70s and played drums in with Derek and the Dominoes.
1: Yep.
0: But he was actually a convicted murderer.
1: Oh, I didn't
0: and
1: know that.
0: And he spent 20 years, last 20 years of his life in prison for killing his mother.
1: Oh dear.
0: But last but not least, there was Leon Russell and Billy Preston on piano.
1: That's quite a band, isn't it?
0: An impressive lineup on my album of the week, Beat and Soul by the Everly Brothers.
2: Keith Bradshaw's album of the week.

0: The London group that had they had 12 top 40 hits in the UK and 17 in the US, very successful over there. The highly successful Dave Clark 5 and their hit cover of Jackie DeShannon's song Put a Little Love in Your Heart.
1: Next, an old song but with a soulful slant from Otis Redding.

0: The great Otis Redding's cover of a 1930s standard, The Glory of Love, originally made famous by Benny Goodman. And Otis released it as a single in America, and it was a top 20 hit, another Stax success.
1: Yeah, that's a very different version, isn't it, of the original. Mm-hmm. Well, speaking
0: great
1: of...
0: Great, though. Oh, I mean, what a voice.
1: Amazing voice, isn't
0: Can't fault him.
1: Yeah, brilliant. Well, speaking of originals, it's time now for They Had It Covered, and here we play the original of a song that was later covered and often made more famous by another singer or band, as is the case with this. This is a minor US hit from 1963. Well, it's called A Walking Miracle.

0: Our They Had It Covered feature for this week. Do you remember the song? A Walking Miracle. And that was American group The Essex with the original version.
1: Yes, but it was another American group consisting of Limmy, Jimmy and Martha Snell from Alabama, who was Limmy and the Family Cooking, had three UK hits in the 70s, and their version of Walking Miracle was the biggest, making number six in 1974. But of course, we played The Essex. I love

0: How You Love Me.
1: Jimmy Crawford and I Love How You Love Me. But, dear listener, will you love me? As now it's...
2: The Spot Spot.
3: And here we ask, nay, implore you, to recognise or spot the artist, band or group on this next record. But as always, it's just for fun. It's a well-known song and a well-known name on the label. It's taken from a 1966 album, Can You Unravel?

0: Well, there's no more time because that's this week's
1: The Spot Spot.
0: And the song you will know is Call Me.
2: Yes, it was written by Tony Hatch and it was a hit for Petula Clark. But that version was delivered by none other than the governor's daughter, Nancy. Nancy Sinatra. Call Me by Nancy Sinatra. So very well done if you spotted Nancy.

0: The song is Landslide, and it's regarded as one of the holy grails of Northern Soul.
1: Yeah, it certainly goes down well in Northern Soul evenings, doesn't it?
0: I think it does, yes. And it's by and sung by songwriter Tony Clark. And he hailed from New York, but he actually grew up in Detroit.
1: Yeah, he's a very versatile talent. He wrote songs for Etta James, amongst others. He was actually a trained chef, a bit like you, Keith.
0: Well, yes.
1: Not trained.
0: No.
1: But he had a cameo role in the Sidney Poitier film They Call Me Mr. Tibbs.
0: Oh, interesting life.
1: Yeah. Well, here's the folk singer.

0: a lovely story of the folk singer. A hit for one-time Atlanta electrician Tommy Rowe. What a lovely voice he had.
1: It was good, wasn't he? Made some good records.
0: We get used to him singing more upbeat songs, don't we? But yeah, that ballad is wonderful. In my opinion.
1: Well,
0: and in lots of other people's, because it made a number four here in 1963.
1: Yes, I agree. He was a very versatile electrician, wasn't he? Yes. Right, well, we haven't heard from the Beach Boys for some time, have we? So here they are.

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1: Well, let's have two 60s music memories back to back now. First, it's Betty Everett.

0: Wishing and Hoping from the Mersey Beats, and before that we heard Betty Everett with Getting Mighty Crowded.
1: Yes, there's a new musical out we could go and see if you fancy it. It's about a builder who keeps ripping people off. It's called Roofer on the Fiddle.
0: No.
1: No, okay, Aretha.

0: There she goes, the great queen of soul. That's Aretha Franklin.
1: And we need to get a move on. Time is running out. Just time for some loving spoonful.

0: Did you hear that? Someone just mentioned your favourite subject, summer. Looking forward to that, aren't we?
1: Oh, yes.
0: Bring it on. Well, that, of course, was John Sebastian and his group Living Spoonful with Summer in the City.
1: And on that positive note, we've got to go. Oh. Our 2 hours is up. Many thanks for coming on the musical trip with us. It's always great to have your company. Until the next time, it's goodbye from me. I'm Ruth Bradshaw.
0: Yes, it's... well, goodbye, Ruth, if you're going. No, well, thanks for coming. Well, dear listener, don't switch off, of course. I always say this, but it's true. There's plenty more great music coming up after us, and of course we'll be back next week, all being well. In the meantime, well, let's have another goodbye from Ruth.
1: Bye bye.
0: You can't get enough of goodbyes from Ruth. No, that's not true. And from me as well, I'm Keith Bradshaw. Goodbye.

Hello, good evening. How are you? How's your day been? Thank you for tuning in to 104.8 FM Radio Leyland with me, Annette Flood. It's great to have you along. I hope life's treating you kindly wherever you tuned in from tonight. If you're easing out of a long day, or you're just starting to feel that weekend energy creeping in, you're in the right place. Let's switch off the noise and settle into the groove and let the music do what it does best. I'm dipping into the Southern Soul crate this week, so over the next 2 hours, I've got something special lined up for you. So wherever you are, whether you're driving, cooking, chilling, just taking a moment for yourself, stay with it. I'll get you into your Zen Zone in no time. Kicking the show off tonight with a track from Joe Simon, the chicken coop guy, who became a bishop. Life was tough when he was trying to break into the industry. On the Posse imprint, I Don't Want to Make Love, a really great B-side. Following in with John Edwards, a member of the Spinners for 23 years, from 77 until the noughties, and sadly had to retire from the group due to ill health, but he did still cut some tracks, and this is one of them. So I guess you're ready. Let's get this baby into gear and get this show started. Welcome to Soul Selections.

0: 33 when he joined the Spinners, straight from the club circuit and into the limelight. No pressure there then. He proved he was the right man for the job. 23 years behind the mic. That's John Edwards. We always come back strong. Writing credits go to Sam Dees. 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Look for the Soul Selections post and post a comment. Well, festival season is nearly upon us. Take some time to plan out your gig dates for these festival events. There's plenty going on around the UK and in our region. Live music is the lifeblood of the industry, and we need to support our not only our international artists but our local vocal artists and the venues where we can, when we can. We all play a small part in keeping the live alive. Look around, see what's going on in your high street. Nominate one person to organise a gig night with you and your friends. It takes a load of hassle out of it for people with busy lives. Kool and the Gang are hitting our shores in August after an extensive US and European tour. August the 7th in Fringe by the Sea, North Berwick. August the 8th, they are on at the Electric Paradise Festival, the National Bowl in Milton Keynes. They are just the two key events. There are more dates forecast. I'll update you if I have more to bring you. Soul Selections, keeping the live alive. Support live music where you can, when you can.
1: Open Sesame!
0: And you can imagine Kool and the Gang coming out to this track, can't you?
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0: Genie, Cool and the gang appearing at a festival near you. Cool Bell brought the group together in the mid-60s and they gigged for quite a long time before they actually signed with a D-Light imprint, and the rest is history. Absolutely phenomenal group. Don't miss out on the live sessions this summer. Plan ahead, make sure that you've got tickets in the bag. You don't have to go far and wide. There are local mini festivals coming up and I will bring those to your attention as soon as I get some information. Still in the 70s, from 1979, this next track by Darrow Fletcher, an artist you never get fed up of listening to. The writing credits go to Leron Hanks and Zane Grey, and it's on the B-side of Rising Cost of Love on the Atlantic label, Honey, Can I? And then Sharon Ridley, You Sold Me a One-Way Ticket, on the Sussex imprint from 1971. And this album, Stay a While With Me, 6 tracks on it and no 7s released. We don't really hear much from this lady, so I've blown the dust out of the grooves. First up, Darrow Fletcher.
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0: 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It's time for the big fat Philly Club sandwich. Three luscious layers of sweeping strings, incredible horn sections. Hang on a minute, I'm going back into the 60s. Well, Gamble and Huff had to start somewhere, and they cut their teeth at different labels until the stars were aligned and they got PIR set up in 1971. They worked as producers, arrangers, made mistakes, had successes with a whole host of different vocalists. It would have been a great insight into what worked and what didn't. The observation and the learning lessons, shortcuts to a successful career. Their 60s arrangements weren't as lush as their 70s arrangements, and I've brought you three tracks written by Gamble and Huff, collaborating with Jerry Butler. First in the can, from Jerry Butler himself, the Iceman. This was actually from the Dream Merchant LP in 1967, a year before the Iceman cometh. And this track's called Lost. Writing credits go to Jerry Butler, Gamble and Huff. And then from 1968, Eddie Floyd, Never Give You Up. On the Stax label was a member of the Falcons, and he went on to a solo career in 1963 from his I've Never Found a Girl LP. Jerry Butler and Gamble and Huff again get the writing credits. And from 1969, Barbara Mason on the Arctic label. Gamble and Huff spent a lot of time working with Jimmy Bishop, and this track is called You Better Stop It. That's my big fat 60s club sandwich. Enjoy.
1: The Annette Flood's Soul Selections.

The instrumentation mellowed out, the vocals became smooth group harmonies, the blueprint was in place. Gamble and Hoff were on it and all over it. You can't believe that 2 years later, Philadelphia International was launched, the master plan was taking shape. Sophisticated soul, a lot had changed in those 2 years. More from my big fat Philly Club sandwich next week.

0: Bill Withers from 1972. His debut was on the Sussex label. Off his second album, Still Bill from 1972. Who is he and what is he to you? He was an aircraft mechanic and he kept his day job until his first paycheck came into the bank. A wise head on a 33-year-old's shoulders with a family to feed. Shark suit don't taste too good cold. And the track before that, Al Green from 1974. He needs no introductions, does he? Al Green, Take Me to the River. Another one there, mixing with the hoi polloi reverend ranks. It's time for the You Choose feature, which is where I choose two tracks, which are the same, but different. One is the original, and the other is a cover. You don't have to choose the cover that I've chosen. Drop me a line on leylandcommunityradio@gmail.com and put your vote on there, or go to the Radio Leyland Facebook page. Look for the Soul Selections post and post your vote on there. And the track that I've chosen this week is Man of Value. And the original is by Lou Rawls from 1972. It was written by Larry Weiss, who wrote Rhinestone Cowboy, on MGM. It's the title of his 1972 LP. It was released on a 7 in that year. And the cover is by Tyrone Barclay. Love it or hate it, it's played out on the Northern Soul scene and the modern scene as well, and some see it as quite controversial. Production and arrangement is by Larry Weiss too on the Tyrone Barclay cover from 1975 on the Midsong International imprint. Tyrone Barclay was a member of the Magic Tones in 1965 and Undisputed Truth in 1973, went solo in 1975 and cut this track in 1979. So which one will you choose? The original by Lou Rawls, Man of Value, or Tyrone Barclay? You choose.
1: Being a product of the ghetto, you know you got a lot going against you from the word go. Oh, but it's nice to know that you have your folks around to guide and help you. And on looking back, it kind of makes you thankful.
2: Oh, when I had just turned 21, my papa said, now listen, son.

0: I want to tell you what it is to be a man. I said a man value. You see, I know, because I've been down that road before. You know what I'm talking about. Drinking, drugs, fighting. That's not where it's at. You see, you've got to take care of yourself. Being smart, getting straight. That's what's great.
1: Well, the dance floor is always full when that track goes on. Tyrone Barclay from 1979 on the Midsong International label. That's my You Choose this week, Man of Value. So which one would you choose? You know the drill. Put your vote in and I'll let you know the result next week. And just to say from last week, Homer Banks, I've Got a Feeling We'll Be Seeing Each Other Again, and Al Wilson, it was a 50-50 split, which does happen. So no winners and no losers. There's no winners and no losers anyway. It's just a little bit of fun. More from You Choose next week. Staying in the 70s with the next two tracks, Johnny Taylor and Millie Jackson, both active in the Southern Soul.

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0: Woo! 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Do the shingling on Fleetwood Broadway. 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And the repeats on Saturday, 9 until 11. Back to back, soul selections with the Jazz Funk Show. Two tracks to go before the featured artist. And I'm staying in the 70s. The first track out, 1973, William Bell. It's on Stax. I'm staying in the Southern Soul. You've got the kind of love I need. And from 1975, on ABC Records, Mighty Clouds of Joy. And Touch My Soul.
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A great gospel arrangement there by Mike Terry. Dave Crawford was on production, and the writing credits, co-writing credit, go to Dave Crawford as well. That leads me nicely into my featured artist this week, and my featured artist is Dobie Gray. Dobie Gray was born Lawrence Darrow Brown, July 26, 1940, to Jane Spencel and Jethro Clifton Brown. They had a big family, but Dobie grew up in a very modest family environment. Born into a family of sharecroppers, he grew up in Brookshire in Texas. They were growing cotton and corn. They raised their own livestock, pigs, turkeys, chickens. And Dobie's life revolved around family, the church and music. Dobie's grandfather was a minister, and he introduced him to gospel music. And there was a lot going on in the household, church prayer meetings at night, in youth choirs. And his grandfather told Dobie that he could sing. And Dobie decided there and then, he was around 7, 9 years old, he decided he wanted to become an artist, an actor or a singer. He believed his granddad's word and respected his opinion. The family moved to the city of Houston when he was 11. And Dobie lived in Houston until he was almost 17, and then he moved to Los Angeles in 1957, where he stayed with his relatives and he finished his schooling there, intending to move into music when he graduated high school, which he did in the first instance to earn some money. He was singing in the local clubs and he did a few different jobs, garment industry and washing dishes. And one day, while he was on shift, he was tuned into the radio and Sonny Bono had a scouting spot on there, and he was throwing down the gauntlet for anybody that could sing as good as, and he gave an example, and he said, if you can sing as good as that, come out and see me. Ask for Sonny Bono. And he was the head of A&R. He was signed to the imprint, not as Sonny Bono. He was recording under the name of Don Christie and Scott Christie. But Specialty had Sam Cooke, Ruth Brown and Little Richard signed. So Lawrence got on the bus, went out to Sunset Boulevard, and his knees were shaking. He met Sonny Bono and he sang the a cappella version of Unchained Melody. Well, Sonny liked what he heard and he put Lawrence on to a guy called Al Stewart, who became his first manager and his mentor. He cut his first record on the Stripe imprint with Al Stewart as his manager under the name of Larry Dennis, which he didn't like, and then he changed it to Larry Curtis. So they've ended up looking for a name. His real name, Lawrence Darrow Brown, and he didn't want to do Larry Brown, so he chose another colour. The colour that he chose was grey. So that was the surname sorted. And as it happens, when he was in the studio, a guy called Lou Fields, who had a record distribution company, had come into the studio. And he'd said to Lawrence, because he knew that Lawrence was looking for a stage name, and he suggested the name Dobie. There was something going on in the region at the time, the many lives of Dobie Gillis, and it was a big thing. And Lawrence gave it some thought. He liked the name Dobie. He'd chosen the surname Gray, Dobie Gray, put those together. And Lawrence became Dobie Gray, and he changed his name officially. Whilst he was at Stripe, he recorded a few sides in the 1960s, To Be Wanted, Rags to Riches, Love Has a Way, Kissing Doll. Nothing came from any of those releases. And 63, he moved on to the Kordak label, and he released a 45 called Look At Me. That single charted. It reached number 91 on the Billboard 100. That was a taste of success. And although the single Look At Me remained on the charts for a good few weeks, his debut album on Stripe, which was called Look, failed to sell. So it was back to the drawing board. Dobie kept himself busy. Whilst he wasn't singing and in the studio, he was trying to get acting jobs, he was working in theatre, he was keeping his profile up, trying to catch a break. Dobie's breakthrough wasn't far behind. It came in 1964. He changed to Charger Records and he went into the studio and recorded a track. The writing credits go to Billy Page, Gene Page, the Motown producer's brother. He scored a hit in the US and he got to number 25 in the UK.

Dobie Gray was off. Further to raise the profile on that track, and the story behind that is that the Ramsey Lewis Trio were in the region and they met at a nearby cafe to discuss the repertoire for a gig that they were doing, and the waitress suggested to them the track by Dobie Gray. So Ramsey Lewis put a dime in the jukebox. The rest is history. He dropped it into his repertoire. They recorded it as well and raised the profile for Dobie Gray on that track. The follow-up to that was See You at the Go-Go, and Dobie released his second album, Dobie Gray Sings for In Crowders That Go Go Go. That featured some of his self-penned songs, which is where he really did want to develop. Well, he continued to record for the smaller imprints, Charger, etc. 1966, he recorded Out on the Floor, again, another Northern Soul classic. It was a while before Dobie went back into the studio because he was busy with theatre studies, acting jobs, recording jingles, doing demo tapes. He spent 2.5 years in a production of Hair in Los Angeles alongside Tata Vega. And then in 1969, while he was still in his acting phase with stage production, etc., he joined the band Pollution, where he headed it up as a singer and a percussionist, a psychedelic soul slash rock band. And the lineup included Carmen Tata Vega, guitarist singer James Quill Smith, and some other members of a group called Beethoven Soul. They released two albums, soul-inspired psychedelic rock, Pollution 1 and Pollution 2. I have listened to them. Tata Vega made some interesting vocal noises pre her Motown sound. It's worth checking out just for curiosity value. But if I describe it as nails on a blackboard, you'll understand where I'm coming from. So Dobie was still in the LA production of Hair at the Aquarius Theatre on Sunset Boulevard. So whilst Dobie was working in the theatre, he was also signed on to a record company. He was also working for A&M. He was cutting demos for different artists. He did Rainy Days and Mondays, We've Only Just Begun. A lot of Paul Williams tracks went on to be hits by the Carpenters. He was eventually hired by A&M as a writer, working with Mentor Williams, who was Paul Williams' brother. Mentor came up with a great idea for a song called Drift Away. When Dobie heard it, he felt it was a surefire hit. But the White Whale label that he was signed to, they didn't want to get involved in projects. They just wanted to cut singles. Dobie was frustrated, because by this time, a guy called John Kay had got hold of the song. John Henry Kurtz had recorded it. Mike Berry had got a version of it. But Dobie Gray knew that that song was a hit with his name on it. So Dobie and Mentor decided to cut some tracks in the studio. They cut the demos and they would shop around and see what happened. So they had their little tape of demos, including the track Drift Away, and they touted all the record studios that they knew, and they ended up at Decca, MCA. They listened to the demos, they loved them. Dobie's vocal talents landed him a recording contract with MCA. The debut album was called Drift Away. That was released in 1973. Dobie's roots are in country, and if you listen to that album, you'll hear those influences in there. And it was Reggie Young that came up with that memorable guitar lick. It hit number 5 on the US pop chart. It was placed at number 17 on the Hot 100 singles of 1973. Sold over 1 million copies, awarded a gold disc. Dobie cut Loving Arms in 1974, and that featured a cover version of Tom Yan's much-covered song, Loving Arms.

That was a regional success. And then came the album Hey Dixie. That was recorded down in Nashville. Toby didn't particularly like it down there and he came back. Toby was 34 years old. Despite Toby's dislike of Nashville, he'd changed his mind. He'd made a lot of friends down there and he did want to become a writer, even more than a performer. And he had gained a real great following in the South. He was managed by a man called Joe Sullivan. They went into the studio, did some demos, and with all the other tracks that he'd got under his belt, they approached the Capricorn imprint based down in Georgia. Phil Walden, the co-founder of Capricorn, was a good friend. So he got onto that label, working with the producer Rick Hall, and everything was great, but nothing came from his signing with Capricorn. And that's sometimes just the way it goes, it just doesn't happen. Then Dobie moved on to the Infinity imprint, a subsidiary of MCA. Ron Alexenberg was the head of that company, and Ron had a reputation for throwing his money around, so the album was really well supported. And Midnight Diamond was a result of that, went to number 37 in 1978. And a track, You Can Do It, reached number 37 in 1978. It's a bit of a nod to Staying Alive by the Bee Gees, if you want to have a listen. And then in 1979, his self-titled LP, Dobie Gray, which featured an extended disco version of The In Crowd on the A-side. The Midnight Diamond album for me is the jewel in the crown from 1978. And Rick Hall was the producer on that, so he'd followed him into his Infinity imprint days. Dobie enjoyed moderate success as a composer in Hollywood. The real Dobie Gray, the songwriter, had yet to emerge, and Nashville was the place to do it. Nashville afforded him peace and tranquility after his time on the road. And above all, though, it bring him a sense of belonging within a community of songwriters, many of whom were his friends, and he felt at home. And he wrote songs for a variety of country blues artists, Ray Charles, George Jones, Don Williams. But he also toured. He toured Europe, Australia and Africa in the 70s. He was the first artist to play to an integrated audience in South Africa. His popularity in South Africa was huge. He got an invite to Nelson Mandela's 80th birthday celebrations. In 1981, he went back into the studio. He was on the Robox imprint, resulting in an LP called Welcome Home. Then Dobie signed for Capitol from Where I Stand 1985, and it did get some chart action that in the same year, and then Love's Talking on Capitol 1987. Dobie never stopped singing, songwriting and collaborating. TV and radio jingles, film scores. 1997, he released the album Diamond Cuts, which included new songs and re-recordings of his old material. Then in 2003, his 1973 hit Drift Away became a high-end chart hit again, when he sang as a duet with Uncle Cracker, a rap artist. And he did do the track justice, I have to say. And although it was a second time around chart, it stayed in the charts at number one for 28 weeks. Dobie was a multi-talented performer. He's earned the respect and admiration of his peers in his long and distinguished career. Dobie has had the good fortune to record several career songs, from 1965, The In Crowd, to Out on the Floor and Drift Away, 1973, Loving Arms, 1973, and You Can Do It, 1978. On Infinity, where he released some of his best modern cuts. Dobie has demonstrated his wide-ranging musical talents. Northern soul, pop, country, R&B, modern. And what really sets them apart is voice. It was unique and distinct. Take a listen. You go through all the genres in Dobie's back catalogue. He really mixed it up. All the bases were covered. And this quote from Dobie perhaps sums it up best. And he said, "My goal is to create the kind of music that makes memories for my audience. Music that they will want to revisit time and again. Songs from the heart." And I think he nailed the brief. He sang his country with a lot of rock and soul. And that's my featured artist, Dobie Gray. And I've got to play out with the track that says it all about Dobie Gray from 1973, Drift Away.

0: Oh, who doesn't love that track, Drift Away, from Dobie Gray, my featured artist. 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Northern Soul 30s on the way. I do have a specific mention and dedication for my Northern Soul mucker, Paul Keeley. And he's asked for a track by the Commodores, Machine Gun. Once he's got the talc down on his kitchen floor, he'll be going hell for leather. Backdrop spins. So, Paul Keeley, this is just for you. I think I'll make this the warm-up track because you might need a break after this. And I'm going to give some shout-outs just after that. This is the Commodores, Machine Gun.
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extended version for you, Paul. I hope you enjoyed that. I'm going to give some shout outs now and then I can carry on right through. I want to give a mention to a charity event, May the 10th. It's at Coppell British Legion, Springfield Road, PR75EJ. And it's a charity event in aid of Derrien House. Like I say, it's not on until May the 10th, but I'm just giving you the heads up. If you want any information, you can go along to the club and the contact details will be on the Facebook page of the Coppell Legion. It's Northern Noise. Janet Disley is your host on the first Sunday of the month. That's the 4th of May. The guest DJ is Dave Pete. It's on from 1 until 7 o'clock. That's at St Mary's Parish Centre, Chorley, PR7 2BY. And Lostock Hall, not on a Friday as per usual, it's on Saturday. The venue was double booked, so they've had to move it to the Saturday night. And also, if you're trying to find the venue from the road, Lostock Hall Conservative Club is in very small writing, so don't be confused that you're not able to see the venue. It's on Brown Edge Road, Lostock Hall, PR5 5AA. The DJs are Dave Burke, Julie Valentine and Jack Cole. And the guest DJ is Janet Disley from Northern Noise. It's a really warm welcome and a really friendly crowd and a huge dance floor. So that's all the shout outs done. Let's get back to the music. 30 minutes of back-to-back Northern Soul. So roll up the rug, put the cat through the flap and get the tarp down. Let's go.

0: Oh, I couldn't resist putting that in at the end there. Well, it's time for me to sign out. From me, Annette Flood, until next week, same time, same place, 7 o'clock, you've got a date. Have a great weekend, and I'll see you on the dance floor. Good night, and God bless.
1: Uno, dos, tres, cuatro.

0: Good evening and welcome to Jazz Funk Friday. That was Nubian Twist, Chasing Shadows. It features Fatuma Diawara and it is fantastic. So lively, so full of joy. Just what you need on a glorious day like today. Howard's here.
1: Hiya.
0: There you go, he's here.
1: Oh yeah.
0: Yep, and my next record is by Curio Curio and it's called Bem Querer. The name of the group means Brazilian songbird, like the singer, who is Brazilian Luisa Monteiro, although she lives in Austria.

Ooh, the sound of Omar with Tom Funk from his new album, What's It Gonna Be? I've been waiting months for that to come out. But an album which I don't have to wait months for is the new Malcolm Strachan. That's due out on the 22nd of May. His most groove-driven album yet, with soul jazz, Latin grooves and Afrobeat touches. And this song is from it. This is Quest for Love.

0: Malcolm Strachan and Quest for Love, featuring Tanya Days on vocals there. Howard's up next, and he'll have something for us. I'm sure that'll be funky.
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That was High Tension there. There's a Reason from 1979. This song was highly regarded as a fine British funk soul track.

0: Doug Parkinson there. Rainbow in Your Eyes, 1979. An Australian singer. But what a voice.
1: Many thanks to Howard for a cracking set. That was a nice voice from Doug Parkinson there, without a doubt. And that High Tension track, I must have it, but it really was a new one to me. Coming up next, it's Mercy, Better Days.
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0: tech. That's a tech.
1: I think they're happy with what they did there. That's absolute joy, that. Okay. Next is Australian duo Ten and Change linking up with Michelle Weeks. We will learn.

0: Soulful House at its finest, D-Move, featuring Nicole Henry, with the Isleys, For the Love of You. Wonderful. Jazz Time next.
1: Jazz Funk Friday.

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That was her first one for absolutely years. I can't believe that's 4 years old already. And the next song is by a woman called Shirley Scott, and it's called Hanky Panky. It was used in a promo for the Jazz Defectors dance team years ago. I remember that well.

0: Leroy and a rework of the classic Casa Forte. 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And coming up in a moment, it's the B. Baker Chocolate Company with Snowblower.
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Snowblower from 1979. I love that. And here's something a little bit unusual. This is a song that featured on the film with John Travolta, the disco one. You know the film. Anyway, it's Walter Murphy and A Fifth of Beethoven.

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Walter is a prolific theme songwriter. He wrote for Stingray, Buffy the Vampire Slayer and Looney Tunes, plus Family Guy, American Dad and The Cleveland Show. And that's enough of that. Here's Joe Sample. This is Rainbow Seeker.

0: the mellow and absolutely beautiful voice of Sabrina Malheiros. She is absolutely fantastic. Her dad was, Alex Malheiros, one of the founders of Azimuth. So it's a fantastic pedigree. Linda Clifford next, Runaway Love.
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Machinery with an absolute disco jazz funk classic, Behind the Groove. And here's Light the World, The Swingin'.

0: The Fatback Band, Put Your Love in My Tender Care, from the Raising Hell album, 1975. It's time for us to go, unfortunately, and we're not really happy about it because we just want to stick around and play some more music. But, nope, we've got to go. So, we'll see you next week. Bye-bye now.
1: Bye-bye.
0: Yep, bye-bye from Howard, bye-bye from me.

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Terry B in the chair taking you through 2.5 hours of great new rock music. From blues to metal and everything in between. Big thanks to Mark Wolverson, our rocking reverend, who you've been listening to for the last couple of hours on Monday night. And jogging those memory banks and reminding us what a great genre rock really is. Okay, on with the show and kicking off with a great voice. She's called Beth Hart and a special digital deluxe edition of her album You Still Got Me will be out on the 17th of June on the Provoke label. And in addition to that, she's going to be on tour between May and July. And she's got a number of dates from the 14th to the 20th of May here in the UK. Bristol, Edinburgh, Nottingham, Gateshead, and then Oxford in June. If you want to see her, and she is wonderful live, Beth Hart on tour in the UK a little later this year. But here's a new track from the digital deluxe edition of her album You Still Got Me. It's called Mean Old Man of Mine. Do enjoy Beth Hart.

0: He's a mean old man, and he's a mummy.
1: Terrific stuff there. Mean Old Man of Mine. That was Beth Hart, and that's from her forthcoming deluxe version of her album. Now, Mark Broussard has a new album out. It's called Chance Worth Taking, and it's out now on the Keeping the Blues Alive record label. It's a terrific album with an absolutely great sound. He's got a fantastic voice, and this is a brilliant collection, and it's his latest chapter in his wonderful career. So, powerhouse singer Mark Broussard, from his album Chance Worth Taking, this is Satisfaction Guaranteed.

ago, we featured a few tracks from that album. Now, that's Mark Brassard and Satisfaction Guaranteed. Now, this next track is from Samantha Martin and Delta Sugar. Their new single, it's a live single, it's called Them Changes. It's from their album A Beautiful Buzz, which will be out in May. Originally written and recorded by Buddy Miles, this has long stood as a defining statement of funk-infused rock, driven by its hypnotic groove, raw emotion, and it's got unmistakable urgency as well. Samantha Martin and Delta Sugar, Them Changes. That's up next. Then we're going to listen to a new track from Clover Hill. Big thanks to Paul for getting in touch and dropping this track. It's a new track called These Days. It's from their forthcoming album Catharsis, and it's a little bit of change in direction. It's a sort of bluesy, Floydy type number, and the story is from darker times, but don't give up, and it will pass, and you are loved. Clover Hill with These Days follows Them Changes from Samantha Martin and Delta Sugar. 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

two great records there these days from Clover Hill and Them Changes, Samantha Martin and Delta Sugar. Now, here's the brand new single from the Blind Dog Mayer Group. They won the 2025 German Rock Pop Award for the Best Blues Rock Band. The single is out now. It's their debut. And, yeah, I think it's rather good. The Blind Dog Mayer Group, and That's What I Saw, up next. Then we are going to listen to Rat Boogie. They're from Oulu in northern Finland, and they're a trio that melts direct influences from lots of places into a tightly rocking original package. And there's always this organic live sound that gives flowing melodies with a solid backbone. They've got a great sound, and their adventures inside the rock and roll nucleus celebrate all the things that can be achieved with guitars, bass and drums. It's called In Hopeful Defeat, and it's their latest single. Rat Boogie will play after we've heard That's What I Saw from the Blind Dog Mayer Group. Do enjoy these two.

Two great records there. In Hopeful Defeat from Rat Boogie. And before that was That's What I Saw from the Blind Dog Mayor Group. Now, out now, this is Nashville-based rock trio Cinema Stereo's brilliant new single. It's called Lean On You. And it's got a sort of vibe which I think is reminiscent to classic Cheap Trick. If you think back to the Dream Police album, if you're as old as I am, then you may know where I'm coming from. It's their second single from their upcoming album, which is to be released later on in the year. This captures a spirit of influence by artists that inspired the band, but with a flair that's distinctly its own. There's a signature rock and roll swagger which pays off to lush anthemic choruses, and it shows how dexterous the band are. It's brilliant. It is Cinema Stereo, and it's called Lean On You, and it's up next. And then another track from the brilliant new album from John Karabi. The album's called New Day, and it's his first full-length solo album of original material. It was recorded in Nashville last summer and produced by Marty Fredrickson, who's worked with bands such as Aerosmith, Buck Cherry and Ozzy Osbourne. It's a great album. It's got this sort of 60s, 70s sounding classic rock and roll sound. Turn it up and enjoy it. It's 1969, it's John Karabi, and that plays after Lean On You from Cinema Stereo. 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

Well, I should have motivated you to go and get that album. That's 1969 from John Corabi, and before that, Cinema Stereo with their brilliant track, Lean On You. Bit of A.O. Arno and Generation Radio have returned with Take Two. This is the follow-up to their debut album, and it's another masterclass in this West Coast-infused A.O.R. sound with just the right touch of Nashville. It's called You're the Inspiration, and yes, it is that Chicago cover. Up next, it's Generation Radio, You're the Inspiration. Then we're going to listen to Frontline, a new single called After You're Gone, which is from their new studio album, Rebirth, which is out in the middle of May. It's a great track from the German melodic rock pioneers. It's got a powerful and essential statement, and it opens a new chapter in a career that's defined European AOR since, I think, the late 1980s when they first came on the go. So, Rebirth, the album, After You're Gone, the track, it's Frontline, but that plays after You're the Inspiration from Generation Radio. 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

After You're Gone, Frontline, and You're the Inspiration from Generation Radio. They're your last two tracks there. Now, Swedish rock powerhouse Cray have announced their new studio album, For Aftermath. Or they have announced it. They did announce it, and it's out. It was out on Friday. They've got brilliant new energy and ambition, and this marks a great new chapter in the band's evolution, with the introduction of charismatic new frontman Simon Burs and a partially refreshed lineup. They now prove once again why they're considered one of the brightest stars in today's melodic hard rock scene, delivering songs with a distinctly modern edge. Yep, this pushes the legacy forward with purpose.

terrific stuff there. Cray, The Last Night on Earth. Now, Pennsylvania is our destination now, and Pennsylvania's Destroy the Moon have stepped into very emotional territory with their latest single. It's called The Day You're Gone. It's a heartfelt rock ballad that captures the life journey of a beloved dog from the moment of rescue to the inevitable goodbye. It blends grunge, grit, alt atmosphere and hard rock intensity. It leans into dynamic storytelling in a way that feels both intimate yet cinematic. There's a raw honesty here that cuts through. No filters, no gimmicks, just emotion carried by melody and memory. Soft, reflective verses with powerful choruses, and it echoes the emotional rise and fall of companionship. Lyrically, it unfolds like a series of snapshots, and the repetition of imagery, driving down a long road and head outside the window, they're sort of symbolic of freedom, joy, and the fleeting nature of life. It's called The Day You're Gone, and it's from Destroy the Moon. Do enjoy it.

They're called Destroy the Moon, and I'm sure we'll hear some more from them. Now, back to Joe Bonamassa. He's released another single from his upcoming live album and film, The Spirit of Rory Gallagher, live from Cork. It's due out in June, and it was recorded during a series of sold-out performances in Cork, obviously. And this offers another glimpse into Bonamassa's deeply personal tribute to Rory Gallagher, captured in the city where Gallagher's legacy still resonates most strongly. Pre-order the album. It sounds like it's going to be another good one. The track was originally released, I think, back in 73 on his album Tattoo. Tattooed Lady is one of Rory Gallagher's defining early compositions. It's a raw, almost autobiographical portrait of life on the road, shaped by long nights, constant travel, and the push and pull between freedom and isolation. It's built around a loose, sort of swaggering groove and a sharp lyrical detail, and it reflects the more intimate side of his writing, balancing humour with weariness and a sense of restless motion. Tattooed Lady, live. Tipping his hat to Rory Gallagher, this is Joe Bonamassa.

already on the list, that album. It's going to be a good one. It's Joe Bonamassa, and that's Tattooed Lady Live. Now, a band who, rather than drip out a few singles, have knocked out a brilliant album. It's Suede Aces. They're a band from New Jersey. They came together about 2021. A couple of new members joined recently. And yeah, they're a killer live band, playing with the likes of Steven Adler's Guns N' Roses. And they want to say, I want to share with you their opening track from their album. It's called Fool. They're called Suede Aces, and they sound great.

do check out their album. It's out now. They're called Suede Aces, and that was Fool. Now, really looking forward to the new 30th anniversary compilation, which will be out a little later this year from Frontiers. But they've dripped out another single from it for us to hear. The record's out on May the 22nd and will only be available on CD on the label's web store, so you know where to go to get it. But the new track is a fresh rendition of Wet's hit Watch the Fire, but it features Australian rock singer Cassidy Paris. Originally released by a band which featured Jeff Scott Soto on the vocals and Eric Martinson on guitar. So, do enjoy it. It's from their 30th anniversary album. It's Watch the Fire featuring Cassidy Paris.

going to be a killer album, that one. Watch the Fire There, featuring Cassidy Paris from The Frontiers' 30th anniversary album, out later this year. Now, power metal legends Masterplan have unveiled their new single and a great video. It's called Electric Nights. It's from their album Metalmorphosis, which is out in June. So this is going to be, I think, their road anthem. It's loud, it's fast. Bornford played on tour, and it's classic heavy metal, big riffs, strong energy, just pure fun and power. From the album Metalmorphosis, this is Electric Nights from Masterplan. Then, from their self-titled album, which is out in August on the Spine Farm label, we're going to listen to the new single from Airborne. It's called Alive After Death, in brackets, Last Plane Out. So, there you next to Airborne with Alive After Death. We'll play straight after we've heard Masterplan with their new single, Electric Nights.

terrific stuff. Alive After Death, Last Plane Out, Airborne, and Electric Nights from Masterplan before that. Now we're going to wind it down a little bit, chill you out just for the next track, and this is from Francesco Maris. Sort of came to light earlier this year that he'd done an acoustic version of the Whitesnake classic Is This Love, which was released in March, and just booking tickets to go and see the Tigers of Pantang, who are playing in June at the Continental in Preston, and remembering when we saw them a couple of years back and I met this man for the first time. What a great guy, terrific character. Sadly, no longer with the band, although his replacement is a great guitarist as well. This is This Love. It's the stripped-back acoustic version from Francesco Maris.

you go. Francesco Maris is This Love. Now, Black Swamp Water. Danish heavy rockers are back with their new single, All the Difference. It's a fast-paced but still emotionally charged track that leans deep into their introspective side lyric-wise, but their exuberant, playful side sound-wise. It's built on a foundation of gritty riffs, and it captures the weight of consequence and the inner conflicts that define who we become. Crushing heaviness of classic hard rock with southern-tinged swagger. This is their signature sound, and it's somewhere between raw power and somber reflection. It's a great track. It is All the Difference. It's Black Swamp Water, and it plays next. Then, Las Vegas-based artist Richie Cross returns with a driving and introspective new single. It's called My Right, Two Feathers, a release that leans hard into tension, identity, and the weight of unresolved truth. It's built on punchy guitars and a relentless rhythmic backbone, and the track maintains a constant forward motion while something dark simmers just beneath the surface. My Right, Two Feathers from Richie Cross plays after All the Difference from Black Swamp Water. 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

Pitchy Cross, My Right Two Feathers, and All the Difference from Black Swamp Water. Now we're heading to Forres in the north of Scotland on the Murray Firth, and we're going to listen to Bad Actress and a track called Dynamite Lover, and this is from their brilliant live record. It's their first album, and it's a live one. It's really, really good, and I'm just checking a date. It's out 1st of May. It really is great. It's called Live and Alive. It's from the band from Forres, Bad Actress, and in this one is called Dynamite Lover, and yeah, it's just a terrific sound from a great young band. Then we're going to listen to Nuclear Messiah. It's a sort of a gathering of rock and metal royalty. It's out, album is out on Cleopatra Records, called Black Flame, and we're going to play you the latest single from it. It's a cover of Uriah Heep's Look at Yourself, and a great job they've done of it too. So there, your next two, Nuclear Messiah and Look at Yourself. We'll play after Dynamite Lover, live track from Bad Actress.

That's going to be my earworm from the week. In fact, I've just dug out the old album. That was Look At Yourself from Nuclear Messiah. It's a Uriah Heep cover, in case you're wondering. And before that, Dynamite Lover from A Bad Actress. Now, they're back. Jim Petrick and Toby Hitchcock are proud to announce their new album, Unbridled, from, of course, Pride of Lions. It's out in July, and this is the title track from it. It's Unbridled. There's a great new video with it also. And, yeah, looking forward to this one. Great harmonising, and they always produce a great piece of work. Pride of Lions and Unbridled. That's up next. Then we are going to have a listen to Swedish rockers Degreed. Their new album is out now. It's called Curtain Calls, and I think it's one of the best albums that the band's made. You know, they deliver one of the strongest and most focused albums, I think, of their career. Great established sound, but refining it with precision. It's a great, powerful, contemporary production, solid performances technically,

One hell of a ride there from Degreed, and before that, Unbridled from the new single from Pride of Lions. Now, up next, Smoking Wheels, the title track from the debut album by Rocklust. This is a great project. They're a European band, and you can stream bits of them all over the place. But it's out now, it's on Volcano Records, and have a listen, see what you think. And if you do